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0: 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Rapper D1 and America's Got Talent finalist Steve Ray Latson. 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

0: 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Rapper D1 and America's Got Talent finalist Steve Ray Latson. 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

0: 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Here's what happened on the Steve Harvey Morning Show. I can't tell you how many times we've all said, if I only knew then what I know now, I woulda, shoulda, coulda been that, done that. 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
1: I'm back. Thank you, Tommy and Unc, for doing sports for me. I got the report and everything. Y'all did really good.
0: Y'all thank me and Tommy for sitting in for you. Tommy, was you sitting in or was you already here at work?
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1: I'm back. Thank you, Tommy and Unc, for doing sports for me. I got the report and everything. Y'all did really good.
0: Y'all thank me and Tommy for sitting in for you. Tommy, was you sitting in or was you already here at work?
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the weekend. It is the weekend. Good God Almighty. And we're going to continue to give you the greatest music in the world. We're almost halfway through with the year. Good Lord Almighty. But we're nowhere near through with the music. Not at all. I'm about to be adding some more music to this whole entire music industry, and I look forward to it. And we've got great music coming up soon from Tasha Cobbs. Leonard hasn't been released yet, but I'm waiting on it. And the list

different. We've got music lined up that's going to bless your heart, as it always does. And we've got our Praise Break today set and ready. DJ T-Storm is ready and raring to go. We've got our inspirational moment. We've got funnies. And I listened to this before I came on. Chris Tucker, boy, good God almighty. He's not just a friend of mine. He is one of the greatest comedians. Chris Tucker's bringing us our funnies today. And I want you to remember that this weekend is going to be Mother's Day. Hallelujah. Mother's Day. But let's get this show started. Call somebody up and let them know that the new Donnie McClurkin Show is on the air.

celebrate Dante Bo and his birthday that's coming up on May the 10th. That's on Mother's Day. So happy Mother's Day on Sunday.

0: Thomas, Josh Copeland, and before that you heard Open Door Season. Now let me say this about Josh Copeland. Now he's new on the scene, but that boy can sing. I'm going to meet him one day. That young man is a singer. And now it's time for our flashback song of the day.
1: What we're going to do right here is go back, back, back.
0: And today I'm taking you back to the year 1993, 33 years ago. Now, in the year 1993, The X-Files premiered on Fox Network. I never watched one of those shows, not one of The X-Files. Never had any interest in it. But I just want to let you all X-File fans know, it got its start 33 years ago in 1993. But one thing I am a fan of is the Canton Spirituals. And they broke into 1993 with this song, Hello Mother. And this is for every one of you mothers leading into Mother's Day. Canton Spirituals, Hello Mother.
2: That I went home to live with Jesus. Can I get a witness? And when I got that, one of the first faces that I saw was Mama's face.

0: right way from Florida, little town Fort White. Anyway, you were asking about what your mama said that you say now. When people would greet you and they say, good to see you, my mom always said, and good to be seen. Thank you, Pastor, and you have a beautiful day and a beautiful week.
1: Donnie, what's going on, bro? One thing that my mama said, Merlin K. Adams from Oklahoma City, and this is Kenneth Adams. She said, it takes two fools to argue. One's got to be big enough to walk away. Love you, man. Bless you. Keep on doing what you're doing. Kenneth Adams, out of Oklahoma, living in the colony, Texas.
2: Johnny, the thing I remember my mom used to say, a hard head makes a soft behind. This is Kevin Farrell from Pittsburgh, Pennsylvania. God bless you. Keep on doing what you're doing.
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That was the Grammy Award-winning Darryl Walls with the song Able. Congratulations again, Darryl. God bless you, man. And before that, we heard the Canton Spirituals with Hello Mother. And y'all better get your mother something great. My mother and my grandmother are gone. Y'all better get your mama something great. I ain't playing with y'all. Right now, I've got to take a break. But when I come back, we've got our Friday Funnies waiting for you.

0: for you. And I want you to remember, in just 15 more days, we will be in our spring concert. Haven't done a concert in over a year. And we're bringing together every one of the singers that have ever sung with me. And we're going to take a walk and a journey through my musical history, ending in the wonderful debut of the new album, finally, Donnie McClurkin. You don't want to miss this. It's going to be on Saturday, May the 23rd at Perfecting Faith Church at 7 p.m. So put that on your calendar, child. Put it on your calendar in Jesus' name. Now, don't go anywhere. We're going to take a break, but we'll be right back with more of the new Donnie McClurkin Show right after this.
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0: 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Welcome back to the new Donnie McClurkin Show. Listen, let's keep this music going. Here's Jonathan McReynolds, one of the singingest, songwritingest, producingest musical brothers you ever want to meet. Jonathan McReynolds with Able.
1: You're more than able.

0: That was Jonathan McReynolds. Now it's time for you to take your medicine. It's time for every one of you to take your medicine. The Bible says that a merry heart does good, just like a medicine. Some of y'all are down in the doldrums and you're down in depression. Well, this one is just for you, and somebody just wants to laugh because you love smiling. This is just for you. Our funnies with none other than my friend, my brother, Chris Tucker. If y'all ready to get your laugh on, here we go. Hit it, Chris.
1: Yeah, my mama, man, she didn't play, man. My mama made us go to church. Made us. We didn't even sin yet. We still had to go to church. Now get up, you are going to church. Mama, can't the preacher come here sometimes? We always going to him. He can preach on the kitchen table, mama. Get up, you are going to church. Make me sick. Make it me late. She always talking about we making her late. And she ain't dressed neither. Walking around with her bra on. You are making me late. I can't get dressed fooling around with y'all. You can't get dressed because you ain't dressed, mama. You late too. We just a late family. Making me sick. She be mad at us every Sunday. She fix us some breakfast. She wouldn't fix us nothing. She be mad at us. We be so late, she got to eat it in the car. She come to the car with her food. And one time she brought it to the car and gave it to me to hold, but I didn't hear what she said, and I thought she was giving it to me. And I ate my mama breakfast, man. I ain't never seen her this mad before. Because all I heard was here. I didn't hear hold this. I didn't hear that.

0: That was Tina and Erica Campbell, better known as Mary Mary, featuring Kiara Sheard with God in Me. Now, I've got to take a break, but when I come back, I think DJ T-Storm's ready, y'all. I think you're ready. I think you're ready. Glory to God. He's smiling. He's ready. And we've got a praise break set up just for every single one of you. So stick and stay. More of the new Donnie McClurkin Show to go right after this.
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0: Hefty slider bag. 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

to the new Donnie McClurkin show. Yeah, you're smiling, I know. Because you know what time it is. It's time for our praise break. And we've got the one and only DJ T-Storm ready to give you that praise break that's going to get you going. All of this starts right now, DJ T-Storm. Hit it!

0: T-Storm at The Real T-Storm on all socials, especially on that Instagram. Big shout out to those who've been following me on there. Mary D. Suzette. Also, Pedro Torres Jr. Page Mike Maker. And Betsy Love for Life, man. I appreciate the follow, man. Listen, I'm going to wish a very happy Mother's Day to my mom, my wife, my aunties, and all the aunties and moms out there, and the people that may have unfortunately lost their mom, man. Listen, my prayers go out to you. If you can, do something to celebrate their memory this weekend, okay? Grace and peace.
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2: That was a mix I've never heard before. That is a praise break classic, boy. I hope y'all enjoyed it like I did. I hope you did. But now, you know what time it is. You know what time it is. It's time for our shout-outs. And I think we've got some good shout-outs today, some real sensitive shout-outs today. So if you've got a shout-out that you want to leave for all of us to hear, well, please do so, because I'm telling you, sometimes shout-outs really minister to me. And I know that they minister to 5 million people listening. You can call us at 1-888-42-

0: 1-888-420-7710. That's 1-888-420-7710. And leave your shout out. And remember, when you do, leave your name. What did I say? Leave your name. What did I say? Leave your name. Leave where you're calling from and who you're giving this beautiful shout out to. Make it sensitive. Make it sweet. Make it powerful. Make it sound something like this. Shout that thing.
1: This is Kiki B from Louisville, Kentucky. I wanted to give a shout out to Joe Thomas, a.k.a. Coach Joe, for being not only my other half, but my patient half. Thank you for being there for me even when I don't make things easy. I want to give a shout out to my children, Chantel, Tiana, Tanaya, Takara, and AJ, all of my grandchildren. And I also want to give a shout out to God for doing what you're doing and blending mine and Joe's family. Thank you. And everybody, have a blessed day.
0: Kiki, God bless you. God bless your family. That blended family was ordained by God. Cherish it. Love your husband. Love your children and your husband's children who are now your children. God bless you and keep you. And keep me in your prayers too. Give my love to your family. All right, who's next? Shout that thing out.
2: I'm going to shout that thing out to my mother, to my son, my granddaughter. This is Christina from Boston, Massachusetts, giving y'all a shout out. I love you all. The love family. God bless you guys.
0: Well, you just go ahead, Christina. Shout that thing out. I love your character. I love your approach with this thing. You got swag, girl. You got some swag. Thank you so much, all the way from Boston, Massachusetts. Thank you so much, my dearest. Give my love to your family. That was great. Now, who's next? Shout that thing out.
3: Giving a shout out to my son, Patrick Parks, biology, serve God, work hard. Thank you, son. Happy birthday. This is your mom. Giving a shout out to Cheryl Freeman. Giving a shout out to Reverend Yancey. Giving a shout out to Sylvester Pope, my niece, Royal Benton. Happy birthday. This is y'all, mom.
0: Well, I'm glad they know who you are, because we don't know who you are. Because you didn't give your name, but you did give a great shout out. And I thank you so much, my dear. And bless you and your family. God bless you and God favor you, I pray. Now listen, if you've got a shout out that you want about 5 million people to hear, give us a call. Leave it right here at 1-888-420-7710. Now I'm going to take another break, but when I come back, I've got an inspirational message just for you. So stick and stay. We'll be back with the new Donnie McClurkin Show right after this.
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1: Hi, this is Donnie McClurkin, and I've got an inspirational message just for you. So many people think that it's so hard to hear from God and to get in touch with God. But I want you to know, He's just a prayer away, just that close to you. When you call on His name out of a sincere heart, God's ears are open to your cry. No matter whether it's for salvation, whether it's for some help, whether it's for support, whether it's just to worship, God's ears are open to your cry. That's the kind of God that He is. You don't have to jump through hoops in order for Him to pay attention to you. No, He hears you even before you call His name. And at the mention of His name, there are great wonders, there are great miracles. So don't you ever be so despondent that you forget that Jesus is just that close to you. Call His name. Obey Him, live holy. Call His name. And the Bible said He will say, "Here I am." He's just that close to you.

this fresh start worship with mention. Keep Jesus first in your life. I'm telling you, keep God first and you will see great and mighty things happen. He will be the answer to every one of your problems. God bless you. Listen, I look forward to seeing you on May the 23rd. That's Saturday, May the 23rd. That's just 2 weeks away. It's going to be a great concert. It's going to be great to get back in front of that microphone and to sing you all the songs that we are just about to release. It all happens at Perfecting Faith Church, Freeport, New York, at 7 p.m. on Saturday, May the 23rd. Hopefully, I'll see you there. Now, don't go anywhere. We're going to take a break, but we'll be right back with more of the new Donnie McClurkin Show right after this.

a great day. It's a great day, and I'm here bringing you some great music, and we're bringing you another edition of the new Donnie McClurkin Show. And man, I have been traveling like crazy. Just 2 weeks ago, I was in Jamaica doing some real missions work, and I thank God that that went wonderfully well. And then right after that, 2 days later, I was on a plane going to Italy. Man, there's so much work to be done in the kingdom, and my job's not finished. I've still got some great music to play for you. Great music that's going to get your soul stirred. Great music that you can live by. That's what we do here on the new Donnie McClurkin Show. And today's not going to be any different. We've got our flashback song of the day. We've got our gospel music history fun fact. We've got our inspirational moment. And we've got the music that will inspire you. The music that will have you singing. The music that will lift you out of depression and give you strength in your fight. The music that will remind you that you've got God on your side. So if you're ready, here we go. Call somebody up. Let them know it's that time. It's that time. The new Donnie McClurkin Show is on the air.

0: Rebecca Campbell with the song Positivity. And before that, you heard In the Room with James Fortune. And now it's time for our flashback song of the day.
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0: And I'm going to take you back 29. 29-

He was topping the charts with Melodies from Heaven. But it's also in the year 1997 that this icon, this legend, Karen Clarkshire, came out with her first solo album and the song that has everybody to this day singing, Balm and Gilead, Karen Clarkshire.

0: That was Your Glory to See You by Ernest Pugh. And before that, you heard Karen Clark Sheard, the remarkable voice of Karen Clark Sheard, with Balm and Gilead. That girl can sing better and better every year. But now listen, I've got to take a break real quickly, but don't worry, I'll be right back. More of the new Donnie McClurkin Show to go right after this.
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0: 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Welcome back to the new Donnie McClurkin Show, playing the greatest songs you could ever want to hear. And we're going to keep the music going with Pastor Mike Jr. and the song, Amen.
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0: 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And before that, you heard Pastor Mike Jr., that phenomenal Pastor Mike Jr. with Amen. I love gospel music. And I know you do too. 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

Welcome back, everybody. Welcome back to the new Donnie McClurkin Show. And it's time for our praise break. But I got some news for you. This guy, DJ T-Storm, put out a song all about the name. And he just did so, you know, extending and stretching himself, not knowing that it was going to hit the charts. And it didn't hit the charts. It hit the charts heavily. DJ, take a minute.

0: tell us about your chart popping song. All about the name. Take that moment, man.
1: I gotta say, being on media based top 50 was not on my bingo card for 2026. But About That Name came to me in a dream, as I said before. My good friend Dominic Hall took the lead and sang it for me. And man, like I said, for the past 3 weeks now, we've been top 50 on both R&B and gospel charts. 1 week we were the most added song, gospel song. Then ads are our program directors that add the song to their rotation. So thank you to all the program directors out there. I really appreciate the support. I'm so happy everyone is loving the song, and I'm just thankful that God used me as a vessel for this project and the song, and more to come.
0: I'm telling you, some great things happen here on the new Donnie McClurkin Show. And that's one of them, DJ T-Storm. And he's going to have a project out later on this year. It's going to be a praise break project. And nobody can do it like T-Storm. And the good thing, he's right here on the new Donnie McClurkin Show. So we're about to hit you with this praise break right now. I'm ready for this praise break, man. Hit it!

0: some situation going on. Yes, that's your praise, Rick. I am DJ T-Storm at The Real T-Storm on all socials. How you get at me. Big shout out to all those who have followed me on social media, especially on that Instagram, at The Real T-Storm. And I just want to shout out to Reverend Dr. Torres of No Longer Bound Ministries, who sent the letter, says, God bless you guys. Hey, listen, I listen to you every morning with Pastor Donnie McClurkin. You bless me and make my trip to New Jersey, where I work, very easy. Man, thank you. I appreciate that. I'm glad to know that my work is being appreciated and that you are enjoying and is making your ride to Jersey very easy, man. I appreciate that, man. At The Real T-Storm, that's how you get at me. About That Name is available everywhere. Stream it. Tell a friend to buy it. Play it. Enjoy it. And, man, I'll see you on the flip side, man. Peace.
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2: I'm telling you, that is a praise break of praise breaks. DJ T-Storm, you are going someplace much greater than you know. God bless you, and I'm glad that you're here with us, man. But now, you know what time it is. Yep, you know what time it is. It's time for our shout-outs. And I'm sure we've got some great shout-outs here. So listen, if you've got a shout-out that you want about 5 million people to hear, leave that shout-out here for me, please. I want to be able to hear you. I want to be able to respond to you and play it right here on this show. Give us a call and leave your shout-out at 1-888-420-7710. That's 1-888-420-7710. And remember, when you call, give us your name, where you're calling from, and who that special person is that you're giving that shout out to. Make it sound something like this. Shout that thing out.
3: I'd like to send a shout out to all the people that are listening in Winnsboro and Baskin, Louisiana. My name is Barbara Jones. Everybody have a blessed day in the name of Jesus.
2: And God.

0: on down there in Louisiana. God bless you. I'm glad that you all listen to the show. Keep on, dear. When I get down there, make sure you introduce yourself to me. All right? God bless your heart. Who's next? Shout that thing out.
1: Donnie McClurkin, thank you. This is Randall McEady and Coney Allen. I want to thank you for your inspirational words every day. I want to thank people, friends and foe, people I don't know. I want to thank God for all people. I want to give praise to all families, all people, all day, every day. Continue to pray. God will make a way. Have a blessed day. Thank you, Donnie.
0: Well, Randall, you right around the corner from me, man. You right around the corner in Coney Island. God bless you, Randall. Keep listening. And I'll tell you what, before this year's out, I better see you. We're about to have a concert on May the 23rd. Saturday, May the 23rd at Perfecting Faith Church. You need to be there. It's going to be a great concert. And we're going to be debuting my brand new project. Finally, Donnie McClurkin. It's my final and last recorded project. And you come on out, Randall. Bring some people with you. I'd love to have you there, man. God bless you. Keep listening. Now, who's next?
2: Pastor Donnie McClurkin. My name is Angela Hare, and I'm from Fayetteville, North Carolina. And I enjoy your show. You're giving me joy, peace, and love. Show love. And I'm proud to know Pastor Donnie McClurkin. Keep spreading the love.
0: Well, Angela, you keep spreading that love because you just encouraged me. I'm trying to play this music to encourage everyone that's listening. And you turn around and you encourage me. Thank you, Angela. Down there in Fayetteville with my daughter Alyssa and my son Jarrell. God bless you and keep me in your prayers, my dear. And to every one of you, if you've got a shout out that you want about 5 million people a year, that's what we're here for. That's what this platform is for you. 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
1: Hi, this is Donnie McClurkin, and I've got an inspirational message just for you. I want somebody that's listening anywhere around the world to know this. You've come too far to give up now. You've come too far to give up. Now, things may be going at a terrible pace. Things may be happening that's knocked you off course a little bit, that's caused you to really cry, scratch your head and wonder what's going on, why it's going on. And you may have been praying and trusting God for your answer, for deliverance from your situation. And it may seem as though it's a long ways off, but let me tell you this. God is on your side, and everything that you're going through is just a test. The one thing you cannot do in the middle of your testing is resign and give up. No, trust God and His Word. And what seems like hell today, God will turn that thing around and cause you to walk through it, be blessed, and bless somebody else. You can't give up now. You've already come too far from where He brought you from. Now, nobody told you that the road would be easy. But I don't believe that He's brought you this far just to leave you.

That's my boy Byron Cage just putting a punctuation on that message that I just gave. You can't give up. I want you to put that deep in your heart. You can't give up. I've got to go now, y'all. But God give us grace. We'll be back here tomorrow with some more great music just for you. But until then, don't you turn this dial, because there's some great programming coming right after this. 2, know that I love you. 3, get ready for that spring concert. That's going to be at Perfecting Faith Church, May the 23rd. That's just 2 weeks from now. Well, 2.5 weeks from now. And the debut of that brand new project. And thirdly, walk in the favor of God.

wonderful Wednesday indeed. And it's time for the new Donnie McClurkin Show. This is May the 6th, 2026, and we are bringing you the best in music. And it seems like new music comes out every month. Good God, I'm telling you, spring has sprung, and there's some new songs to be sung. And I get the pleasure of playing them all for you right here on the show. It's all for you, the best for the blessed. You are blessed. Don't let nobody fool you. You are blessed. And you know, we've got our flashback song of the day, and we've got a word of the day just for you. We've got our inspirational moment and the music. Whew, the music that everybody loves. There's a song for everybody in the music that we play. And we're going to kick this thing off right here, right now. So call somebody. Let them know. The new Donnie McClurkin Show is...

0: wonderful Wednesday. Let's start this show off with Kalante Gavin and the song, Great.
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0: with Great. And now it's time for our flashback song of the day.
1: What we're going to do right here is go back, back,
0: back. And I'm going to take you back 37 years ago to the year 1989. It was in the year 1989, 37 years ago, that Motorola launched the world's smallest mobile phone, Microtech. Man, I remember before those mobile phones came out. But also in the year 1989, this icon came out with a song that crossed so many genres. It's not funny. It

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And let me tell you something. It's hard to come in contact with Jesus.

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0: was the song Nothing Else by J.J. Harrison and Youthful Praise. And before that, we heard the iconic Pastor Shirley Caesar with I Remember Mama. Now, I've got to take a break real quickly, but I don't want you to go anywhere. Stay right where you are. 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
9: You're listening to Donnie McClurkin on

Welcome back, everybody. Welcome back to the new Donnie McClurkin Show, playing you the best music in the world just for you. And we're not even halfway through yet. Here's yours truly, Donnie McClurkin. But before I go into the song, let me tell you, on Saturday, May the 23rd, we're giving a spring concert, and it's going to be called The Journey. I'm taking you on a walk through my musical history that's going to lead you all the way to the debut of my brand new album, every one of the songs, finally, Donnie McClurkin. And I want to invite every one of you, come on out to Freeport, New York, Perfecting Faith Church, Freeport, New York, on Saturday, May the 23rd. All seats are free. There's no admission. And there may be two concerts, really. The main concert's going to be 7 p.m., but we may put a 4 o'clock p.m. if the turnout's greater than I think it's going to be. But regardless, you'll hear more about it as we go. But it's going to be May the 23rd, Saturday, May the 23rd. Put that on your calendar, and I look to see you there. But here's yours truly, Donnie McClurkin, with a song that went up to number one, Better

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1: Respecting every aspect and special test of the man, and God bless anything tested. Lord, of Jesus Christ, and the miss every time. No, all the muscle and all the crew. Remember, so the end them know for Jesus Christ. Lift them high. I'm not here for Christ. Bust the place. Bust the place. No, no, no. Mercy, yeah.
2: This song right here is dedicated to all my people that felt like giving up and you didn't think we was gonna make it.
1: Bless them every time.
2: Check it out, y'all.
1: I'm not here. Go. Out of the place.
2: Get up.
1: Yeah.

0: That was my nephew Kirk Franklin with He Reigns. And before that, you heard yours truly, Donnie McClurkin, with Better After a While. Can't wait to see you at that spring concert, Saturday, May the 23rd. But right now, it's time for our word of the day. This is where I take a clip of the sermon that I've preached and I play it for your inspiration. So please, let your heart be open to this word, and I give to you the word of the day. For you have possessed my reins. You've taken control of my life, God. You have covered me in my mother's womb. You took control of my life since my mother's womb. So I will praise you, for I am fearfully and wonderfully made. I'm not a cheap knockoff. I am fearfully and wonderfully made. It took a lot to construct me. I am fearfully and wonderfully made. Science is still trying to figure it out. I am fearfully and wonderfully made. Medicine is still practicing to try to get a hold of how this body functions. I am fearfully and wonderfully made. I am a conundrum to the intelligentsia of this world. I am fearfully and wonderfully made. People don't understand how I bounce back from all of the things that I've been through, because I am fearfully, I don't hear anybody, and wonderfully made. I should have lost my mind with all the things I've had to endure, but I'm stronger than that. I am fearfully, awesomely. That word fearful means awesome. I am awesomely and wonderfully made. Marvelous are your works, God, and that my soul knows right well. My substance was not hid from you, for you made every bit of me. He told Jeremiah, before I created you in your mother's womb, I saw you, I knew you, I called you to be a prophet. Your eyes did see my substance, yet being imperfect. And in your book, all my members are written. Hallelujah. Which in continuance were fashioned when as yet there was none of them made. You knew my members before I got them. Before anything of me was made, before my pancreas, before my liver, before my heart, before my lungs, before my eyes, before my ears, nose, before my larynx, before any part of me, you knew every member. And that simply means if he knows me by my members, he has control of healing me. The new Donnie McClurkin Show, show,
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back, everybody. Welcome back to the new Donnie McClurkin Show. Man, I'm geeked about this concert coming up on May 23rd. It's going to be crazy. But right now, here's some music from Todd Delaney. It's called Proverbs 3.

That was Proverbs 3 from Todd Delaney. That boy's a worship singer and so in Lincoln. Todd Delaney, Proverbs 3. Now listen, usually we put our shout outs right here, but I want to do something a little different. Being that you heard from DJ T-Storm with the praise break and he told you how that song that he just did just to do hit, and it hit heavy and it's on the charts. I'm going to play that song for you right now. Here's DJ T-Storm, not with a praise break, but with his own song. It's all about that name, DJ T-Storm and Dominic Hall. Hit it, DJ.

0: That was Ty Tribbett with Only One Night. And before that, you heard It's All About the Name from DJ T-Storm and Dominic Hall. And DJ, I'm telling you, that song is greater than you know. That song is greater than you know, son. But listen, I've got to take a break real quick. But when we come back, I've got an inspirational moment just for you.
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0: a personal note from Donnie McClurkin.
1: Hi, this is Donnie McClurkin, and I've got an inspirational moment that's just for you. I want you to know that you are so deeply loved by God. You are so deeply thought of by God that He won't let you go. That no matter how far you run, He's right there with you. And before you get to the place that you're trying to escape to, He's already there. The things that you've heard about Him can never be erased. The way that He loves you will never change. For it's love that you've never had before, and that love will never let you go. He is not a fair-weather God that leads you as soon as you do something wrong. No, He holds on to you, and He'll continue to talk to you, send people to minister to you. He'll remind you of His love. His love is just that great, and it won't let you go.

is my boy Travis Green, who I think is one of the most anointed and focused young men in this gospel industry. God sent him for a time such as this. And his song, Won't Let Go, and God Won't. Now, I love every one of you, and I thank you for listening. Please remember, May the 23rd, Saturday, 17 days from now, we'll be in our first spring concert, and we'll be going through a walk in the journey of my musical history and ending with the debut of my brand new project. Live concert, Perfecting Faith Church, Freeport, New York, May the 23rd. But until the next edition of the new Donnie McClurkin Show, walk in the favor of God.

0: King, so refreshing, such a blessing. 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Yes, it is.
1: To be in the presence of the Lord.
0: My soul rejoices. 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
1: In the presence of the King.
0: It's so refreshing, y'all.
1: So
0: and for me, it's such a blessing.
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0: 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You're the friend glue. 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Booker of the cabin. Where you're going matters, but who you're going with, that's everything. People are the destination.
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Will McDowell right here inside your number one Sunday morning show. It's Sunday Morning Gospel. 101.3 The Big DM. Good Sunday morning to your family. It's your favorite cousin. It's Jeffrey Lampkin with you. On this Sunday morning as we celebrate Mother's Day. Yeah. Happy Mother's Day to all of the mothers out there. And I tell you, for me, if you just play the role of a mother, Auntie, TT, Nene, Lulu, Chi Chi, and Wee Wee. whatever name they gave you, we're celebrating you. Because I promise you, none of us will be here without you. We need you. Okay? Fret not. Yeah. So we're celebrating all of you on this morning. So great. Yeah, we love the mamas. I loved yesterday because, of course, everybody was out in the streets getting what they needed, doing what they needed to do, and all of that jazz in between. And I was like, okay, come on. Because my thing is no matter, even the relationship now, this is the time where you need to mend the relationship. And at this point, life is so short. But I'm not getting on my soapbox today. Nope. I'm not doing it. Not today. I'm not doing it. Nope. It's a great day. Currently 63 degrees in the city. Going to get up to 85 degrees on today. But it's going to be cloudy, so hopefully that should, you know, put things together just a little bit. Yeah. Hey. Jelly from Philly. We're celebrating mothers all morning long. Yes, we are. Great things are coming up. So stay tuned. Keep it right here. 101.3 The Big DM. Good morning. Let's go.

0: This is the reason, because God gave me a promise.
1: God gave me a promise.
0: If I just believe.
1: Better for me.
0: Come on, tell them again.

0: Melissa! Hey! Hey! Come on, Lisa! Yeah. Wow! Yes, sir! Lisa Noel Smith and the Brown Singers right here inside your number one Sunday morning show. It's Sunday Morning Gospel 101.3. Whoo! The Big DM. That's a promise. The promises of God are what? Yay and amen. They never fail. They always come through just like he said that they would. You just got to trust him. Some men trust in horses. Some men trust in chariots. But we will what? Trust in the name of the Lord. Speaking of Lisa Noel Smith and the Brown Singers, they're going to be here for the Black Expo, okay? Coming up next weekend, yeah, South Carolina State Fairgrounds. Do you have your tickets? If you don't, baby, head on over to thebigdm.com. We got you. Yeah, they got a weekend of events. I'm so excited. So many great things are happening. So you might as well get your tickets so you can see Lisa Noel Smith and the Brown Singers, because they're going to have their face right in the place, and you don't want to miss it. Yo, it's Mother's Day, baby. We're celebrating the mother. Shout out to all the mothers out there. Shout out to the mamas who are on the job right now making it happen. Because you know you got to feed your youngins. You got to feed your grown ones. Okay, let's not be fooled now, because you know mother's love never runs out. So they're going to take care of you in all ages. Come on, let's not be fooled now. Ain't nobody like mama. Okay? Shout out to all of the mothers. Shout out to my mama. I love you, Sweet Sadie. Can I play Sweet Sadie on this morning? I mean, because it's just talking about Sadie. I wonder. Shout out to my motherboard. Mama Lisa, Mama Virginia, Mama Patricia, Mama Pat, Grandma, all of them. Yeah. Love my motherboard. So shout out to all the mamas. And your mama, too, because I love your mama, too. You know I do. But listen, I be walking up to y'all mama in the streets like, they be like, Mr. Lampkin. I be like, mother. I love the mothers. So please make sure y'all celebrate your mamas today and celebrate them and let them know Jeffrey loved them. And if you haven't figured out what you're going to do yet, bring them to the Country Boy Kitchen, 5642 Broad Street, Sumter, South Carolina. Give them a little smother pork chop, holy hamburger, baby. They're going to chew for the master, okay? Because that's what we're going to do. Listen, coming up, we got to pause. We got some word that we got to give y'all. Just a little word. Just a little. They got the word. Pamela Applewhite, evangelist Pamela Applewhite. She's coming up, and then after her, it will be Zion Baptist. And I'll be back with you for the Mother's Day edition of A Sunday Morning Gospel. Keep it right here. 101.3, The Big DM, baby. Let's go.
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3: 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Listen to the Mother's Day message. Scripture reading is coming from Ephesians chapter 6, verses 1 through 3. Verse 1 reads, "Children, obey your parents in the Lord, for this is right." Verse 2 reads, "Honor thy father and thy mother," which is the first commandment with promise. Verse 3 reads, "That it may be well with thee, and thou mayest live long on the earth." Amen. This morning's message is simply that, the Mother's Day message. And this morning, the Lord wants me to talk about mothers. Talking about mothers and thinking about what a mother is. And I want to go first into the scripture. Verse number 2, and I'm going to isolate just thy mother for the purposes of the holiday today. And we'll come back to the father when it's Father's Day. But for the purposes of this special day, which we all should be honoring our mothers, I'm honoring my mother, Barbara Jett, hallelujah, on Jackson Street. The Bible says that it is the first commandment and it comes with a promise. And as I was thinking about that, it coming with a promise, and then as you go down to the third scripture, it says that it may be well with thee and thou mayest live long on the earth. So there is several parts to the promise. It is that you have to honor your parents, honor your mother. And then as you honor your mother, the Bible says it will be well with thee. And then it says that thou mayest live long on the earth. So now let's look at what honor means, what it means to honor thy mother. Hallelujah. We're living in a day and time where there's so much disrespect that has been purported on to mothers. And God wants to say first to the children that you must honor your mother. Not just on Mother's Day, but you honor her all throughout your life. And I had to learn what that means. And I watched my husband model honor to his mother. And honor is a position that your heart is supposed to walk in towards your mother, but towards both parents. But in this case, we're talking about mothers today because it is Mother's Day. That is a heart position that you must carry. It is a matter of respect and esteem, a place where you put your mother, not before God, but beneath God. The Bible says that it is the first commandment with promise. Why did God make honoring your parents, honoring your mother, the first commandment? He was trying to teach us something. Hallelujah. And so I tell my son often that you are being disrespectful. We're supposed to maintain a level of respect and honor towards our mother because number one, as the song says, the 9 months I carried you, buried inside of me, no charge. You came out of your mother's womb and that alone deserves respect. Hallelujah. Glory to God. You know, we're living in a bad time. And the Bible speaks of children against parents, mothers against daughters. It speaks against that. But God is coming to tell someone today that you have got to repent and learn how to respect and honor your mother, no matter what it is, because it comes with a promise and your life will go well. And as I was pondering the scriptures and thinking about living a long life for honoring your parents, honoring your mother, I thought back to my mother and her siblings. And my mother and all of her siblings have lived past 70 years old. Two of my uncles passed away, but they were in their 70s. They were well into their 70s. And the ones that remain, they are 70, 80. And that told me something. And I saw this. I saw my mother and my uncles and my aunts. I saw them honor my grandfather and my step-grandmother. My biological grandmother, she passed away when her children were very, very young. We never knew her. But I saw my mother and her siblings honor my granddaddy and his wife. It was a heart position that they carried. They never step across that line. See, nowadays, the kids step across the line. They say what they want to say. They tell their parents what they want to tell them. I saw this guy on social media. He told this joke about the differences in culture and how one culture, when a mother comes in, and how they react versus how another culture reacts. And the one culture was saying, "You allow your mom to say this to you?" He said, "This is your private property." That's what's the problem today. That kids have gotten too brazen. You know, back in the day, our grandma would tell us, don't get too brazen. Hallelujah. Keep your respect for your mother. Hallelujah. Glory be to God. That's number one, is that you're supposed to honor your mother. Hallelujah. So many people are dishonoring their mother. Hallelujah. I recall an episode, and these were the thoughts that was coming to my mind because I was struggling with the message for today. And the thoughts was coming to my mind as I was trying to process the word out, the message out. And my mind went to an episode on The Next 48. And this young man had gotten into trouble and they were interrogating him, but he said he wanted to call his mother. And so when he called his mother, he started talking trash to his mother. And the investigators were standing around him saying, "That's a shame. You're going to talk to your mother that way." But they said some ugly words along with it, cussing out your own mother. And that's what we're seeing now, is that an uprising of children that are coming against their mothers. I had watched this series or this episode just before I began to preach this message. And this guy had done something very horrible to his mother. And he thought because he was a lawyer, he could get away with it. But everybody saw straight through his lies. It is time for you children to stop lying to your mothers. Stop doing things that are disrespectful and dismissive unto the one that cares about you so much. This woman cared about her son, even unto the point of death. We as mothers, sometimes we go too far. Hallelujah. And what we don't realize is that we are spoiling. The Bible says, hallelujah, that we train them up. Hallelujah. But he said that the rod of discipline, it'll draw out a child that is spoiled. Because the Bible says that foolishness is bound up in the heart of a child, but the rod of discipline will draw it out. And sometimes as a mother, God, I thank you for your word. We may go too far. I say we, I include myself, that the Bible says that we have to draw the line. And back in the old days, they would say, cut them apron strings, cut them, hallelujah. And sometimes we don't want to cut them strings as a mother when they need to be cut, hallelujah. Because what we are doing, when we don't cut those strings, those apron strings, as the old folks say, we are allowing our children to remain in a place of childlike mindset. Hallelujah. Glory to God. The Bible says, "When our child, I thought as a child," and our children won't grow into adult-like thinking or the thinking that they need to think on when the strings are supposed to be cut, because we don't cut the strings when we should. Hallelujah. But I recall a time, hallelujah, when we were pushed out of the nest at young ages. We would go to the store, and I know you can't do that nowadays. But we were young, 7, 8 years old, walking to Mr. Turner's store, walking to the mom and pop store. We would walk a couple of blocks, hallelujah, at a very young age. We were independent. We have robbed the children of independence, mothers. Hallelujah. This is an encouraging message. Hallelujah. It may seem a little hard, but it's going to get lighter. Because God wants to bless a mother today. He wants to give you some godly instruction. Hallelujah. So not only will it go well with your children, but it'll go well with you if you put down the law, if you put down the word of God, hallelujah, and stop believing in all this riffraff, hallelujah, and stop using social media as your Bible and social media as means to raise your children, hallelujah, and doing what the Joneses is doing to raise your children, hallelujah. Now, go back to the story about my mother and her siblings and how strict my granddaddy was on them. But all of them, remember what I said, all of them lived to their 70s and beyond, because God said he promised that you'll get long life if you honor your parents. So they got what God promised. Hallelujah. Glory be to God. And so we got to stop and think about what the scripture says, that if you honor your parents, it'll go well with you. Hallelujah. Glory be to God. Honoring your parents sometimes may mean shutting your mouth. Hallelujah. I know in the back of your mind, you're thinking they wasn't there for me. They didn't do this and they didn't do that. Hallelujah. But I heard Oprah Winfrey said, when she was at some program, and she said that they were saying, think of something good that your mother had done or something along those lines. And she said she could not think of one thing. But then she said something came to her, and it came to her mind that my mama brought me here. Hallelujah. So if you're out there criticizing your mother, talking about your mother, think about the fact that she pushed you out of her body and she got you here. Hallelujah. Glory be to God. And allow God to deal with your mother, not you. Hallelujah. You are not her boss. You are not in control of her. She is your mother. You are to esteem her. That's what the Bible says, to honor your mother, because it comes with promise. Hallelujah. Glory be to God. And I've seen so many episodes, and I used to watch the Braxtons. And the one thing that the mother on that reality show did was she demanded respect. See, we as mothers, we have fell short. And I keep saying we, because I'm in the number. Hallelujah. That we have to demand respect from our children. And Miss Evelyn, the Braxton's mother, she demanded respect from her children. She didn't take a whole lot of back talk. Even as adults, even as celebrities, she kept that line drawn. She kept her motherhood power, her motherly power in front of her daughters. Hallelujah. And she didn't play. But see, we've gotten a little lackadaisical in our roles as mothers. Hallelujah. And we have spoiled our children too much. Hallelujah. And we have not kept the lines where they're supposed to be. But God is sending out a clarion call for mothers to regroup. Hallelujah. And restructure and reorganize and put boundaries in place. Even if you're an adult mother dealing with a troubled adult child, you got to put some boundaries in place. Hallelujah. You got to ignore some calls and ignore some texts. Hallelujah. Glory to God, before it's too late. Hallelujah. Too many horrible things is happening to mothers that won't let go. Hallelujah. And then everybody's wondering, how did that happen? Hallelujah. Glory be to God. We have got to start putting the boundaries in place, putting our motherly authority where it belongs. Hallelujah. Even if you have to maintain your distance for a while to let your child know, this is not a game. I love you, but you can't take me down. You can't take me to my grave. And that's what, back in the old days, they would say that. They would say, I ain't letting my child take me to my grave. And they meant that. But nowadays, you're seeing so much, so frequently, mothers being taken to their graves because they have spoiled the children. Hallelujah. Glory be to God. God tells us not to spoil the child. Hallelujah. sparing that rod. Rod is not necessarily beating. Rod is discipline. The Bible says, spare the rod and you're going to spoil it. We know what spoil looks like. We know what spoil meat looks like. It smells bad. And you can't eat it. You can't deal with it. Hallelujah. So a spoiled child, a spoiled adult child, I was talking to one of my employees the other day. And she was telling me, she said, yeah, my 55-year-old brother, he in here on my mama. And mama in her 70s. But she don't know what to do. Hallelujah. Glory be to God, because it's gone on too long. Hallelujah. God is telling somebody today, he's come to save your life. He's come to answer your prayers. It is time for you to let go. Hallelujah. And let the chips fall where they may. Because it could mean your life, your health, your mind, your liberty. Hallelujah. You can't even enjoy your Mother's Day. Glory be to God. Hallelujah. This is your day to be esteemed. This is not your day to be troubled. Hallelujah. I know this is a different kind of Mother's Day message, but God wants to set somebody free today. Hallelujah. Free from worry. Free from stress about your child. Free from sleepless nights about your child. It is time to let go. Hallelujah. You've done enough. You've paid enough. Hallelujah. You've seen and heard enough. Hallelujah. Don't let your child be the death of you in the name of Jesus. Hallelujah. Glory be to God. Because remember what the verse says, verse 2 of Ephesians chapter 6. It says that to honor thy father and thy mother, and I'm isolating just thy mother today. It says it is the first commandment that comes with promise.

and everything we know for them. Dress them well. Put them in the finest schools. Help buy them the finest of cars. Hallelujah. Help them pay their bills. Hallelujah. As an adult. Hallelujah. Send them off to school and they didn't finish. Hallelujah. Walking around in the streets, doing everything that you taught them not to do. Hallelujah. But the scripture says that you must honor your parents. So let's look at what the opposite of it means. If you don't honor your parents, it will not go well with you. Hallelujah. Glory to God. God wants to help somebody today. Hallelujah. Mother, God is saying to you today, hallelujah. It is not your fault. Hallelujah. Because you, hallelujah, have done what you're supposed to do. But somewhere in the mix, your child or your children have not honored you. Hallelujah. And that is why it's not going well with them today. Hallelujah. I've come to set you free. Hallelujah. God want to release somebody's heart today from worry and stress, heartache and pain. Hallelujah. Glory to God. Hallelujah. And God wants us as mothers. Hallelujah. Hallelujah. He wants us to be strong. He doesn't want us to be weak. He doesn't want us to be manipulative. He doesn't want us to show favoritism. Hallelujah. We do that sometimes. You know, we don't admit it, but sometimes we will have a favorite one. Hallelujah. But God is saying to us as mothers, hallelujah, it is time for us, hallelujah, to stand strong. Do what is right and pleasing in the sight of God. Hallelujah. Glory be to God. And if that means letting go, being silent, hallelujah. Sometimes we got to go silent and let our tongue cling to the roof of our mouths. When we get that phone call, that nagging phone call from that child that's constantly nagging you. Hallelujah. Sometimes you got to go silent. I heard Joyce Meyer say, and I said this in one of my other messages, that she was praying and talking. And she said one day she got tired of praying and she stopped. Her son would come in late at night, all times of night, doing all kinds of things, going out to the bars. And she said she would say, son, so-and-so, come to the Lord in so many words. And he wouldn't listen. And came home one night, he didn't hear her praying. And he said, Mama, why ain't you praying? And she said, I stopped praying. It's time to stop praying. Hallelujah. Glory be to God. I know that might sound strange because the Bible says pray always. Hallelujah. But God also tells us, hallelujah, to be wise as a serpent and harmless as a dove. We're supposed to have wisdom when we're dealing with our adult children, when we're dealing with a spoiled child. See, a lot of things that go on with the children is that we have spoiled them. Children that got these behaviors. You know, when we see a child go through terrible twos and we just laugh it off and we don't do nothing about it. Hallelujah. We didn't know anything about terrible twos coming up. Hallelujah. We knew something about something else, but you can't hardly say them type of things anymore. Hallelujah. Glory to God. But discipline, boundaries, firmness, consistency, and not drugging these babies up with all these medications. Hallelujah. Glory be to God. Because we have become lazy parents. Hallelujah. I tell my sons, take the kids off the phones. Take them off the games for a certain amount of time. And spend some time with the children. Hallelujah. And then you wonder when you go to the therapist, I don't know what's wrong with them. You know what's wrong with them. Hallelujah. You know what's wrong with her. Because you have not parented them. God is talking to mothers today. He wants your life to go better. Hallelujah. Glory be to God. So mothers, today is your day. Hallelujah. It is not a day for you to worry about your child. Worry about if they're going to call. Worry about if they're going to come. Hallelujah. Honor yourself. Hallelujah. And forget about all those problems. Hallelujah. Love yourself. Hallelujah. Be accepted in the beloved, accepted by God. Hallelujah. I know some mothers out there today, you may even feel rejected by your children. Hallelujah.
and you've done all you can.

0: for them. You work long hours for them and you feel rejected. Hallelujah. God come to tell you today, hallelujah, that he loves you. Hallelujah. He cares about you. Hallelujah. He honors you. Glory to God as a mother. Hallelujah. They have worked hard and done all you could for your children. Hallelujah. Worked several shifts. Hallelujah. Glory be to God. Work two jobs to put food on the table and keep a roof over their head. Hallelujah. God is saying that you're not rejected, but you are accepted in the beloved. Hallelujah. In the hands of Jesus Christ. Hallelujah. So God is saying today, hallelujah, that you have been a great mother, a good mother in his sight, and you did the best that you could. Hallelujah. And the Bible says that man looks on the outer. So if your children looking on the outer at what you did and what you didn't do and naming them off and writing out long lists and criticizing you and you old and you don't want to hear that, hallelujah. God is saying you don't have to hear it no more. Glory be to God. If they don't want to call you, if they don't want to honor you, the Bible says that it ain't gonna go well with them. Hallelujah. And you not to blame, because they're the ones that step out of their place, not you. This message is for you today, mothers. Hallelujah. And God wants you to know, hallelujah, that this was your Mother's Day message. This was your happy Mother's Day. Hallelujah. In Jesus' name, God bless you. Have a wonderful, happy Mother's Day. Hallelujah. This is your day to rejoice. Be glad in it. Happy Mother's Day to all the mothers in South Carolina. Don't worry about anything. Celebrate yourself. Have a wonderful day. Thank you for listening to this morning's Mother's Day message. I pray that all mothers have a very happy Mother's Day. I pray that you enjoy your day, engage your day, and not worry about anything. It is your day. Have a happy, happy Mother's Day. And this is Dr. Pamela Applewhite, your virtual pastor. I am excited about what this day is going to bring for all mothers.
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1: Told him to shut out. The more he cried out, Jesus, thou son of David, have mercy on me. And Jesus replied, what do you want from me? And Bartimaeus cried out, Lord, I want my sight. Jesus gave him his sight. Bartimaeus followed him on his way. And we read that he followed Jesus in his way. Jesus heard his cry. And that ought to say to me and you that regardless of our situation, that we matter to God. It ought to say to us that Jesus is concerned about the issues that impact our lives. Jesus makes the difference in our lives. Do I have a witness this morning? Walk with me if you will. Now, do you remember the man in the tombs? This was perhaps one of the most pitiful cases that Jesus ever had to deal with. He lived in the graveyard because he could not live successfully among the living. And his story reminds us of the reality of evil that exists in our lives. This man was under the control of a demonic force that ripped him from society and made him into a violent, screaming maniac. And everyone in the community was afraid of him. They bound him, but he just broke off the chains. He cut himself, and his blood dropped among the graves. Now, to the world, this man was crazy. He was a loser. To the world, this man's case seemed to be hopeless. He was a nuisance to society. To the world, this man was considered a misfit and an outcast. He was not at peace with himself or with others. Family and friends, and in fact, the entire community rejected him. But one day, Jesus touched him and delivered him from the demonic forces, returned him back to society, clothed in his right mind. Can I get an amen? Now, I don't know about you this morning. I don't know why you came to Zion, but I came here because I heard that there was a physician in the land that could heal the sin sick soul. You know, I could hear this brother this morning. There he was, shackled by a heavy burden beneath the load of guilt and shame. Then the hand of Jesus touched me, and I am no longer the same. And then he went on to say, since I've met the blessed Savior, since he's cleansed and made me whole, I will forever seek to praise him. I tell you, Zion, that whenever Jesus shows up on the scene, Christ makes the difference in our lives. Yes, Christ makes the difference. Walk with me a little longer. You remember the woman at the well, don't you? You ought to. She was the subject of our Bible study. Now, one day, Jesus decided not to go around Samaria. He decided to go through Samaria. And when he went through, he came to a well and sat on the curb because just like you and I sometimes, Jesus got thirsty. Then a woman came out to draw water. Now, this was not the usual time for women at that time to come to the well, but guess what? She was unusual. She had been married 5 times, and now she was shacking up with a brother who wasn't even her husband. But Jesus, in Jesus' fashion, treated this sister with respect and kindness, and soon she began to confess her sins and expressing her hope in the Messiah. I tell you that whenever we enter into the presence of Jesus, we quickly confess our sins, for we feel unworthy in his presence. The woman expressed her longing for something that could satisfy her thirst. Every one of us has a heart that longs for something to satisfy that thirst. Many times, earthly fountains stir up our thirst instead of quenching our thirst. Many have tried to satisfy their thirst with the things of this world, alcohol, alcohol, money, drugs, sex, or their success, and guess what? They are still thirsty. There is an emptiness and a longing in the souls that only Jesus can satisfy. The woman at the well met Jesus, and everything became different. This woman had an encounter with Jesus, and she could not keep it to herself. She went into town to share the good news about Jesus. I tell you that when we have met and surrendered to Jesus, our lives will never be the same. We are no longer thirsty, for our needs will have been met, and God's Spirit will have moved in our hearts. I just came by to tell somebody that Christ makes the difference in our lives. And that's why Paul can declare in the text, therefore, if any man be in Christ, he is a new creature. Old things are passed away. Behold, all things are become new. Now, in other words, old patterns, old mindsets, old habits, and our identities no longer define who we are. In other words, I think differently, I talk differently, I walk differently, I act differently, I have a renewed faith, I have renewed hope, and just like the man at the beginning of the sermon who talked about how life is a little bit more brighter when you have an encounter with Jesus, life has more meaning, has new meaning when you have Jesus in your life. Our lives have been transformed in the name of Jesus. Well, I just came by Zion this morning to remind somebody here this morning that Christ makes the difference in our lives. I always say this, when you've had a sure enough encounter with Jesus, you will never leave in the same manner in which you came. Peter, Paul, the woman at the well, blind Bartimaeus, and Zacchaeus did not leave in the same manner in which they came. And you ask me why? Because Jesus is the same Lord today as he was yesterday. Oh, I just came by this morning to give somebody a word of hope and encouragement this day. Somebody here this morning needs to be reminded that the Lord will make a way somehow. Because we serve a supernatural God. We serve a God who's able to take the bad and work it out for our good. Yes, the Lord can fix it for you right now. Yes, Christ makes the difference in our lives. I tell you this morning, when you're thirsty, he will give you water. When you're hungry, he'll feed you. When you're down, he'll pick you up. When you're walking by yourself, he'll be your company keeper. When you're lonely, he'll be a friend that sticks closer than a brother. When you're leaning to one side, he's able to prop you up on every leaning side. When you're ready to give up, he will encourage you to keep on going on. When you're sick, he'll heal your body. When you're sad, he'll give you joy. When you fall, he'll pick you up. When you're weak, he'll give you strength. I'm glad this morning that I have somebody who walks with me and talks with me and tells me that I belong to him. He will make a way. Won't he make your enemies leave you alone? He will fight your battle. He will make a way out of no way. He will bring you out. If the Lord's been good to you, don't fool me now. If the Lord has delivered you, don't you worry about who's looking around you, because can't nobody praise him like you can. If the Lord has been good to you, you ought to give God some praise. I got to leave you now, but may the Lord God bless you real good. Ain't he all right? Sing it.
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Regina Skeeters right here inside your number one Sunday morning show. It's Sunday Morning's Gospel 101.3 The Big DM. I can't even get the words out. I'm so excited. It's Mother's Day. Let's go, baby. We're celebrating all of the mothers on this morning. And speaking of Terrence Young, gotta give him some love. The largest concert yesterday since Fenway Park reopened. My brother, outstanding. Kudos to you, man. And so many mothers were out there celebrating. We're celebrating mothers all morning long. Yeah, you were able to do it because you kept God in front of you and he was with you every step of the way. Here's Darrell Walls featuring PJ Morton, Able, 101.3 The Big DM. Good morning.

0: Come on, let's praise Him this morning. It's already time. Come on. The presence of the Lord is here. Byron Cage, right here inside your number one Sunday morning show. It's Sunday Morning Gospel 101.3, the Big DM Mother's Day edition. Happy Mother's Day to all of the mothers. Yeah. And you're listening. Wait a minute. Oh, wait. Why y'all showing out? I know it's Mother's Day, but you know what time it is.
1: Wait, what day is it?

0: Somebody turn the lamp on.
1: Well, baby, you don't have to wait. You are already here. You're inside your number one Sunday morning show. It's Sunday Morning Gospel. I'm your favorite cousin. I'm Jeffrey Lampkin. 101.3, the big DM, baby. Currently 68 degrees in the city. Going to get up to 85 degrees on this Mother's Day. Happy Mother's Day to all of the mothers. Yeah, listen, and I'm telling you, if you play the role of a mother, mother, auntie, nana, TT, DD, wee wee, and chi chi, whatever it is, chi chi, yeah, yeah. No, it's Jeffrey LaFocus. See, I gotta get it together. I'm just so excited to celebrate the mothers on the day. I'm so excited. So this entire show is dedicated to all of the mothers, and we'll be paying honor on the other side of this. Yes, we will. Did you guys have a great weekend? I definitely hope you did. Did y'all? What about y'all? Everybody? Okay. Oh, because I did. I absolutely did. You, and you. You should have been out celebrating. Matter of fact, I don't even have to ask. I already saw it. I've been watching you. I was watching y'all. Y'all were in the streets all over Sumter, Columbia, Florence, Charleston. I mean, the metro. Y'all were out celebrating the mothers. I was like, well, come on here, mother. Okay? And not just celebrating active or mothers who are living, but I love the fact that y'all were honoring mothers. Like, if your mom passed, y'all were doing things and activities that honor them. So I'm excited. So, of course, this show, we're going to be celebrating moms and talking about moms and different things like that. So, matter of fact, you know what? Let me get up out of here so I can come back and we can continue the celebration, right? Let's do that. Keep it right here on your number one Sunday morning show. It's Sunday Morning Gospel Mother's Day edition. Oh, and what else? Graduates. We'll talk about that too. 101.3, the big DM. Good morning.
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Kaya Walker right there inside your number one Sunday morning show. It's Sunday Morning Gospel, 101.3 The Big DM. Listen, family, I know a lot is going on in the world. You know, they're talking about the redrawing of the districts here in South Carolina and different things. That's why voting is so important. So important. Clarendon County District 2. You get to vote one more time. It's going down Tuesday, May 12th. It is so critical and so important. It's happening. This is a special election. Make sure that you go to your precinct. There are two candidates on the ballot. You need to make sure that you cast your ballot for who you know will do the job. Y'all already know. Let's not be fooled. So do what you need to do so that you can make sure that the right person is in the position, that the right woman, Fryerson, is the right person. I can't tell you who, but that the right person is in the position. Clarendon County District 2. Make sure that you vote one more time. Tuesday, May 12th is going down, so you want to be prepared. You searching for the right candidate, or what are you searching for? Ask the Lord to guide you. He'll take you there. Here's the Canyon Spirituals, 101.3 The Big.

Mother's Day edition, and we're celebrating all of the moms on this morning. Can we just love on you? Can we tell you that we can't live without you? We'll be so confused. Like, it's nothing like a mother's love. It is nothing like a mother's love. So we honor all of the mothers on this morning. Coming up in the 9 o'clock hour, special tribute we're going to be doing to the mothers. But in the meantime, I got to give this one to you. Here's Boyz II Men, A Song for Mama. 101.3, The Big DM. Good morning.

0: praise and amen. You're inside your number one Sunday morning show. It's Sunday Morning Gospel 101.3, The Big DM. Speaking of my friend Lisa Noel Smith and the Brown Singers, they're going to be here on Saturday. Yes, they are. The Black Expo. It's going down at the South Carolina State Fairgrounds. You don't want to miss it. If you haven't gotten a gift from Mama yet, you know what? Love on her today. Go get her a card and then tell her, you know what? I'm going to take you to the Black Expo so you can see Lisa talk about these promises, because the promises of God are yay and amen. And speaking of Lisa, I just want to take a moment, because so many have lost their mother, or their mother is not here. Many have lost their mother. This is their first Mother's Day without their mother. And I want you to know that we're thinking of you and we are remembering you. It's a hurdle that all of us one day will have to cross, but you can't imagine it, because mothers are such a cornerstone. They're such a guiding light. They're everything that we never could imagine that we needed and more. And so we're honoring not just the mothers who are alive, but the active memories of the mothers. And what I encourage today, something that I found that I really believe that will help, and I've given it to a lot of people, is do something that you know your mom loved. If it was she loved biscuits or she made biscuits, maybe do that. Maybe go somewhere that you know, hey, mama would love if we did this. It's always good to just celebrate and hone in on those memories. And guess what? You may cry some tears, but those tears are therapeutic. It's okay. It's okay. It's okay to grieve. Grieving is part of the process. So it's okay, but honor mama on today in some form or fashion. And if they are here, definitely love on them. Even if you can't physically get to them, call them. Do whatever it is you need to do. Hopefully you did with all your gifts and stuff. But love on them, because mothers are just a precious jewel, and we honor them. Coming up in the 9 o'clock hour, I'm going to honor my mama. Yeah, sweet Sadie. Uh-huh. And the motherboard. Uh-huh. So we got that coming up, and more great gospel music, plus Sunday school. All of it's happening here on your number one Sunday morning show. It's Sunday Morning Gospel. I'm your favorite cousin. I'm Jeffrey Lampkin. This is 101.3 The Big DM. Good morning.
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0: longer, baby. You are already here. You're inside your number one Sunday morning show. It's Sunday Morning Gospel 101.3, the Big DM. Good Sunday morning to your family. Happy Mother's Day to all of the mothers out there. We're celebrating you. I'm telling you, I don't care if you didn't even birth, if you are a motherly figure, we honor you on today. So to Auntie, Nana, Titi, Chi Chi, Wee Wee, La Bing Bang, whatever they call you, because y'all know y'all don't want to be just mama anymore. I don't understand. But it's nothing like a mother's love. So we honor you on today. We thank God for you. This is the day that the Lord has made. We can't do anything but to rejoice and to be glad in it. Currently 69 degrees in the city. Going to get up to 85 degrees on the day. We're celebrating mothers all day. That's what we're doing. Here's Karen Clark Sheard. We acknowledge you. Coming up, I'm going to honor my mama. Yeah, 101.3, the Big DM. Good morning.
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I need some Holy Ghost folks that know God brought you through. I just need you to just come on and put your hands together and let's give God a little glory up in you.

0: gospel. 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And I need to celebrate, first of all, happy Mother's Day to all of the mothers out there, and especially your mamas, because you know I take your mamas as my mamas. 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And I'm so grateful. And I'm so grateful for the mom that the Lord granted me with. Sweet Sadie, I love my mama. And y'all all know I love my mama. She's so shy. So I can't talk about her long because she ain't going to want no attention on her. That's just her. But I love my mama. And I need my mama to know how, well, she already know how much I love her. I'm obsessed. Why are you so obsessed with me? Because, like, between my mom and my mother-in-law, Mama Linda, I couldn't ask for just a better, like, just beautiful. Like, I'm so grateful. So I thank God for a mother-in-law. Because, you know, people have horror stories about their mother-in-laws. I don't have none. Mother Linda is a praying woman who is so sweet. And me and her are just, like, like-minded. So Harry be like all the time, oh, my God, y'all are two of a kind. We definitely are. We're just very much alike in so many different ways. I love you, Mama Linda. Happy Mother's Day. And to my mama, Sweet Sadie, who I was talking to her the other day, because now that you're older, you kind of realize all of the things that mom used to do. And mama would have to be to work at 5 and 6 in the morning. Mama would get up and cook and do things for us and just things that, you know, it's time consuming because now everybody be so tired and this, that, and the third, but it's nothing like a mother's love. So, you know, I had to check with my parents. I was like, listen, I need to play Sweet Sadie because that's my mama. And so we checked the lyrics and everything. We're going to honor Sadie on this morning. Sweet Sadie, come on. Listen, we honoring Sweet Sadie because, listen, early one Sunday morning, it's the truth. Breakfast was on the table. We would have prayer and devotion. One of the things I love that we was raised every morning, my mother would make us fall on our knees and pray as a family, as a unit. That's why we still together. And so, listen, and so my mom, my mother-in-law, and my sister, because my mom, she was so amazing, she's passed it down to my sister. So I see the way that Shell is with her children, just like an all-star mom. So happy Mother's Day to my girls. I love y'all so much. And my motherboard, I love y'all. So here's Sweet Sadie, though. Sadie, this is for you, girl. I love you, girl. 1013 The Big DM. Good morning.
1: In a world like today, it's a rare occasion to be able to see young mothers like the ones that were around when I grew up. But they live on in memory to quite a few of us. And this song is dedicated to those who cherish that memory.

Yes, I love my mama. Happy Mother's Day, Sweet Sadie. I love you. And to all of the mothers out there, happy Mother's Day. Happy birthday, Pastor Casey Duncan, because I know he's looking at me like that boy right there. Love you, man. Yeah. Listen, grab your Bibles. It's time for Sunday school. It's that time of morning where we pause, we digest the Word of God. And listen, I've got to encourage people, you know, on today, because there is nothing like a mother's love. There is nothing like a mother's love, especially a praying mother, especially a praying mother. And I want y'all to really understand. Grab your Bibles. We're going to be, I want to read two verses to you. 2 Timothy, the first chapter, the 5th verse, and James, the 5th chapter, the 16th verse. Reader, read. When I call to remembrance the genuine faith that is in you, which dwelt first in your grandmother Lois and your mother Eunice. Stay right there, okay? All right, let's go to James 5, the 5th chapter, the 16th verse. The effectual fervent prayer of a righteous man availeth much. Now, man, woman, whoever, but the effectual fervent prayer, it availeth much. Listen, some of us are alive today because a mother went to war in prayer before we even knew that there was a battle. It's nothing like a mother who knows how to pray for us before we can pray for ourselves. So before you even was famous, before you got the degree, the platform or anything, I know for me, my Sadie was praying. Listen, my aunties, Edith and Ida and Adame and other Edith and Jeanette and Steen and all of them, they were praying. Even my, listen, everybody was praying. I have a praying family. You have a praying mother. There were mothers crying out to God with tears on their pillows, with faith in their eyes. Mama Lisa was praying. Mama Linda was praying. Mama Virginia was praying. Okay? There's a praying mother that, you know what, I understand the power of a mother, but it's something about a praying mother. And when a mother knows how to touch God, I promise you, I'm telling you, generations shift. One thing I've come to find out is that a praying mother sees the danger before the child even sees the devil. Before you even know that there's the devil is on you, the mother already sees. She sees ahead. There are attacks that you never experience, y'all, because your mother was down there praying. God, I thank God for mother. You thanking God because mama did this, that, and the third. You need to thank God because mama prayed. Anybody just grateful that mama prayed? I'm so glad. While you were sleeping, she was praying. While you were out in the streets, she was praying. Because she knew what God placed inside of you. So you got to understand that some people survived because they were smart. But I survived simply because I knew that my mama knew God and she prayed. Thank God that my mama was a praying mama. Anybody out there can thank God that you had a praying mother. And let me tell you something. A praying mother, even now, I watch my sister. My sister will pray over her kids. She does not play. She prays for her kids. Listen, even my cousins who are like my sister, like Niecy and Titi, I watch them. They don't play by praying for their kids. They will seek the Lord on behalf of their children. They don't play. Paul said to Timothy, I see your faith because I first saw it in your mother and your grandmother. Because there was Lena King, there was Sadie. Huh? Come on, somebody. I'm trying to help you understand this. Because there was Sadie, there's Michelle. It's a lineage of power of praying women. That means that prayer leaves a residue, y'all. It leaves a residue. So even when your children drift, even when they go astray, one thing about it is that when you're praying from them, you can run. You can run from church. You can run from people. You can run from prayer, from purpose. But you can't outrun the power of the prayer of a mother. So I'm telling you, it's something about a mother's prayer. Can we thank God for just the mothers who pray? Because of them, the Lord knew to come to our rescue. The Lord knew to see about us because our mothers were praying. Some mothers prayed us through sickness. Some of them prayed us through our depression, through jail cells, through heartbreak. They prayed. I'm so glad that they prayed for us. Anybody glad that God that your mother prayed for you? So you need to thank God for a praying mother who brought you through hard trials and tribulations and made sure that you understood the power of prayer. And to every mother out there who still has a child, don't you stop praying. Don't you stop believing that God can turn it around and do it for you. He'll come to your rescue. He'll do it every single time. Sunday morning gospel, 101.3 The Big DM. Happy Mother's Day to the mothers.

0: there every step of the way, every time. There's something about a praying mother. Happy Mother's Day. We're celebrating the mother. Sunday Morning Gospel 101.3, the Big DM. Good Sunday morning to your family. It's your favorite cousin, is Jeffrey Lampkin, with you on this Sunday morning. God is great, and he's greatly to be praised. Y'all still trying to figure out what to do? Jeffrey Lampkin's Country Boy Kitchen, 5642 Broad Street, Sumter, South Carolina. Listen, 10 a.m., we'll be open, but... Whew, God, the reservations are there. They're already there. Can't take no more reservations, but if you could try to walk in, bring somebody. You know, bring the mother. Come early. Don't wait till the church is over. Don't wait till the battle is over. You can shout right now, but we're going to make it do what it do. Yeah, let's pause for a glimpse of glory with Bishop Eric Davis, but we'll be back with you on your number one Sunday morning show. It's Sunday Morning Gospel. It's the Mother's Day edition. 101.3, the Big DM. Good morning.
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0: 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It's the Mother's Day edition, baby, and we're celebrating the mothers on this morning. Yeah, we honor you. We love you. Here's Donald Lawrence back to Eden from the request line. 101.3, the Big DM. Good morning.
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Listen, we want to pause right now. Maybe your mom is not here, but you can do something to honor her. Think about what it is that she did. Maybe she made biscuits. Maybe she loved butter pecan, ice cream. I don't know what it is, but do something today to honor the memory of your mother. Here's Pastor Shirley Caesar with the classic, I Remember Mama, 101.3. 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Good morning.

0: 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Great way to end an amazing show. Mary, Mary, right there inside your number one Sunday morning show. And Wade in the water. It's been an absolutely awesome show. Again, we celebrate and honor all of the mothers. Listen, mothers, we want to celebrate you on today. Happy Mother's Day. Listen, I'm telling you, honor your mother while she's here. And if she's not here, do something to honor the memory of your mother, your auntie, your nini, your titi, your chichi, wee wee, and la bam bam, whoever they are. But let's honor the mothers on today. Let's celebrate them because they deserve it. It is nothing like a mother's love, and we honor you on today. Listen, this week, Tuesday, May 12th, special election, Clarendon County, District 2. Don't forget, make sure that you do what needs to be done. Let's make sure that we're taking place, taking part in the democratic process across the board. Y'all see the things that's happening. This is the time that you need to be praying. I promise you there's a praying mother out there. Happy Mother's Day to all of the mothers. Again, we honor you. And listen, you may not have had the best relationship with your mother, but honor her. Because the reality is that just to carry the role and the title, we honor you. Coming up is the Bible Way Church of Atlas Road with the Reverend Dr. Darrell Jackson. 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On Saturday mornings inside Mr. Lampkin's neighborhood, where it's all about the love because God is love. And if the Lord allows and the creek doesn't rise, I'll be back with you on your number one Sunday morning show, which is Sunday Morning Gospel. Take mama out today, or if she don't want to go out, a lot of them don't want to go out. Stay home, send them some food, cook them some food, whatever. Make sure that they just feel love on today. If you can do it today, maybe you did it yesterday. Well, I know a lot because I saw a lot of y'all celebrating yesterday or tomorrow, whatever it is. But let's honor the mothers. Let's celebrate them because they deserve it. Happy Mother's Day again to all of the mothers from your Sunday Morning Gospel fam and from your favorite cousin, your nephew, your boy. It's Jeffrey Lampkin. Keep it right here. 101.3, The Big DM. Happy Mother's Day.
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1: To get right into God's Word, this is another message in our Grateful series. And this morning, during the 8 o'clock worship service, I said to the congregation that many of these messages are birthed or inspired through talking with others, interacting with others, others sharing with me their testimony. And even my own personal testimonies are integrated within what God has to say. Today's message, like last week's message, is inspired from someone sharing with me a marvelous story of why they're grateful. My dear brothers and sisters, Marcy Seawright, and Antoine and Taiwan and Marcus, their mother, Miss Margaret, had been going through a difficult time earlier this year, perhaps late last year. She had a massive stroke and just struggling to make it. At some point, the doctors were doing all they could. Could not take care of herself, but recently I called Antoine and said, how's your mom? And he says, but God. God is so good. She's sitting up. She's eating a little. She can raise her hands. The other day she was singing a song. He is, somebody shout, Waymaker. And then Antoine said something to me that inspired this message, and I share it with you. Two references of scripture, Genesis chapter 50 and verse 20, the New King James Version, Psalms 54 and verse 4. Listen to these two wonderful passages of Holy Scripture. But Genesis 50 is a familiar one. It talks about the story of Joseph. And Joseph says, but as for you, you meant evil against me. Here's the message. Look at somebody and say, here it is. The next two words says, but God meant it for good. In order to bring it about as it is this day, to save many people alive. Psalms 54 verse 4, David writes this, but God, that's my help over there, y'all. Thank y'all, I appreciate it. Keep talking to me. Look at somebody and say, but God is my helper. Whew. The Lord, now this verse jumped out of the page at me. The Lord keeps me alive. Those that love God's word, help me say amen. Amen. Amen. For the next few moments, I want to speak to you from the subject, grateful for the but God. Look at somebody before you sit down and say, I am so grateful for my personal but God. If you don't have it, don't say it. Now clap those hands and take your seat. Grateful, grateful, grateful, Lord, for the but God. Listen, as we continue the assignment that God has given us for this year, which is a year-long discussion on gratitude. God dropped this in my spirit, and God said to me, he says, Deacon William T. Moore, God says, perhaps there aren't many things in life that we as people of faith are more grateful for than our own personal but God moments. Am I in the right church? Lord, I thank you for my job. I'm grateful for my house. Grateful for my family. But I am really, really, really grateful for my personal but God moments. Now, I want to help you out because some of you are trying to figure out if this applies to you or not. When we speak of but God moments, we are speaking of those difficult moments in our lives. When God intervenes, I should say supernaturally intervenes, on our behalf. Now let me try the first statement again. I don't know if there's anything we are more grateful for than our personal but God moments. When God supernaturally intervenes on our behalf, when the lawyers couldn't help us, when the doctors couldn't help us, when family can't help you, when nobody there to encourage you, and when it looks like it's over, God steps right in on time. Somebody shout, but God, but God, but God. Those dark, dreary, difficult moments in our lives, in which our backs are against the wall. Those dark, dreary, difficult moments in our lives in which it seems as if there is no medical answer to our situation, no legal remedy to our situation. Seems as if it looks like it's over. But I stop by to tell somebody, it's never over until God says it's over. Those dark and difficult moments in our lives that are turned into powerful, amazing, and wonderful testimonies. I just want to make sure that I heard my assignment right. God told me that there are some folk under the sound of your voice, they have testimonies that they never would have made it. God had not intervened on their behalf. I know you're sitting by folk and folk love to judge you, but tell somebody, don't judge my testimony until you've heard the whole story. Somebody in here know you never would have made it. I would have lost my mind. I would have lost my joy. I would have lost my peace. But God. But God. But God. The truth is that all of us, look at somebody and say, all of us, we all have had our but God moments at some point in our lives, whether we realize it or not. Some of you had some but God moments and you thought you just got lucky. Some of you had some but God moments and you just thought things are finally going my way. But then those of us who know, we don't believe in luck. We do not subscribe to coincidences. We believe that if it happened, it happened for a reason. And there's somebody to know that the only reason you woke up this morning and had breath in your body, the only reason you have a job, the only reason you got a career, the only reason you live where you live, do what you do, you are who you are, is because God has been good. When I think of his goodness and all he's done for me, my soul cries out, thank you, Mother Mazzoli, Lord. Hallelujah. Lord, I thank you for saving me. Look at your neighbor and say, but God, but God. Tell somebody, I am so grateful for my own but God. Ooh, but God. Things happen in your life that you thought just you know, things just lined up the right way. No, baby, that's not what happened to you. You finally turned the corner on a situation, and you say, finally, things are just going my way. Nothing just goes your way without God making a way. Somebody in here knows that every step that, oh, let me help you with some scripture. The steps of a good person are ordered. But as I walk through the valley of the shadow of death, I will fear the Lord is my shepherd. He prepareth a table before me in the presence of my. When my enemy and my foe came upon me to eat up my flesh, they just didn't fall. God helped them to stumble and fall. No weapon formed against me shall. Baby, you did not get lucky. You are blessed and highly favored by the Lord. So you better get your bougie self up and clap your hands and open your mouth and give God all.

It wasn't the Omega Psi Phi's, the Kappa Phi's, Alpha Phi Alpha. It wasn't the AKAs or the Delta. It was G-O-D. Somebody asked me, what's your letters? I say, I'm a three-letter fraternity boy. G-O-D. Look at your neighbor and say, God did it. God did it. Woo! Y'all sit down before a praise breaks out. You have my permission to think of one thing that only God did for you. And you have my permission, doesn't matter who you're sitting next to, just to Shabbat the Lord your God. That means open your mouth. The Hebrew term means from the depths of your belly. Somebody say G-O-D. That's who did it for me. I don't know who did it for you. You can give anybody credit you want, but here's what I realized. When mama could not help me, daddy has slipped away in eternity. And I needed somebody to pull me out of my wilderness experiences. I fell on my knees and I did not call my mother's name, but I said, Jesus, something happens when you call that name. Don't you fool me now. But anybody ever had to call? God did it, God did it. Tell somebody, God did it, God did it. God did it, God did it. If you can raise your hands, God did it. If you can breathe, God did it. If you have any kind of job, God did it. If you are still alive, in fact, if there's breath in your body, you owe God a praise.

But God moments have been stated by theologians to be divine interventions. Means when God intervene on our behalf, when human power could not help you. When earthly wisdom would not guide you. when carnal resources could not sustain you. God stepped right in and made a way out of no way just for you. Divine interventions are but God moments. If earthly power could have done it, it would have happened a long time ago. But sometimes God has to allow you to go through the valleys of struggles and hardships so that you can come to the conclusion that the only way I am going to survive is that I need God on my side. Sometimes He allows you to sink just to pull you up. He could have kept Peter up on the water from the beginning, but sometimes you've got to sink so you can cry out, Lord, help me. Can I preach to somebody? How many of you, the church said this, when you've tried everything, try Jesus. I don't really like that, because some of us don't need to try everything before we know that Jesus is the first thing. And so my song is, once you've tried Jesus, you don't need to try anything else. He's a way maker, heart fixer, mind regulator. Listen, two important text references. What we use for the foundation of today's message. And these two references are godly examples found in the Old Testament of but God moment. These two text references involve two iconic biblical characters by the name of Joseph and David. And if you give me time, I want to preach to you on Joseph and David. First reference is found in Genesis chapter 50, verse 20, concerning Joseph. But in order to fully understand chapter 50 of the book of Genesis, you need to first explore chapter 37. That is where we see Joseph's story come together. 17 years old in chapter 37, God favors him through his father. Favor is never fair. And listen, I've realized that favor will always attract haters. If you don't want haters, you don't need to pursue the favor of God. And so chapter 37 is where we see the favor of Joseph. He says to his brothers that God showed me a dream that one day my whole entire family will bow down to me. Well, everybody can't take your dream. Stop putting all your blessings out on social media. Folk can't always celebrate your success. His brothers could not stand to think that their younger brother would be above them. So the Bible says they conspired against Joseph. And they decided, should we kill him? Should we just sell him? What are we going to do with Joseph? So they put him in a pit in order to allow the wild animals to devour his body. But here's a text. I need to preach this. I preached this 25 years ago. I haven't revisited it again. But at night, Judah went to the pit and rescued Joseph from the... You know what Judah represents, right?
some of my Bible scholars know that Judah represents praises. So just tell somebody, neighbor, praise will still deliver you from the pit, okay? So now Joseph is lifted from the pit, sold to the Ishmaelites, taken down to Egypt, and he becomes a servant in the house of a man by the name of Potiphar. Potiphar was one of the leaders in all of Egypt. He served Pharaoh. Potiphar had a wicked, evil, lustful wife who tried to tempt this handsome young man to sleep with her, but because I started to say the Holy Ghost, he had the Spirit, okay? Because Joseph had something inside.

And there was a baker there, and they heard about this man with the extraordinary ability to interpret dreams. And Joseph interpreted, to fast forward you, Pharaoh's dream, and it lifted him from prison. Pharaoh was so impressed with this young man, he said, I am putting him in charge of everything in my kingdom. So help me to understand this. He goes from the pit to the prison, to the dungeon, and now to the palace. He is sitting in the palace, and he is now in charge of all of Egypt. But what I failed to tell you is that between chapter 37 and 50, 20 years. Who am I preaching to? Can I preach to all the impatient folk that want God to do whatever God's gonna do in your life? Every young person under the sound of my voice, it takes time. God knows exactly what he's doing. Why did it take 20 years? God didn't need 20 years. Joseph needed the 20 years. Because in those 20 years, God was shaping him, molding him, Brother TK, making him out to be who he would eventually become. And sometimes in between your blessings, God is shaping you to become what you will become and the blessing you will be to somebody else. 20 years later, chapter 50 of the book of Genesis, and here comes Joseph's brothers, now thinking that their brother is somewhere dead or somewhere off to never see him again. But who do they confront? Who will they see but Joseph? Because there was a famine in their land, God drove them to Joseph. Look at your neighbor and say, God always has a plan. God always has a plan, and sometimes his plan will bring your enemies to your footstool. Be careful who you look down on. Be careful who you throw in a pit, because the person you throws in the pit just may be the person to help you out of your situation. Oh, I'm preaching to somebody right now. Tell your neighbor, be careful, be careful. Here it is, some 20 years later, 50th chapter of the book of Genesis, verse 20, Joseph's brothers come before and realize that this is their brother that they betrayed 20 years earlier. They are embarrassed, they are ashamed, they are terrified, because Joseph has the authority to take their lives with just one word. And they thought, what will Joseph do to us? How are we going to approach him? So they fall down on their feet, on their face to Joseph. And Joseph, because Joseph wasn't a vindictive man, because Joseph wasn't the current occupant of Washington, D.C. in that White House that's in, I don't call names anymore. But because Joseph wasn't vindictive, he knew that God will fight his battles for him. Here's what Joseph said, but as for you, you meant evil against me. Here it is, but God meant it for good. In other words, what you thought would take me out actually lifted me up. What you thought would be my demise actually became my elevation. I needed your hatred in order to get me to the next level where God, who am I talking to? Somebody ought to send your enemies a thank you note and say, thank you for all that you put me through. Because if it had not been for your mess, I may not would be where I am here today. Somebody ought to give God a praise for those who tried to take you out, but it took you. Joseph displayed what biblical scholars and theologians refer to as retroactive faith. I'm going to help you out. Retroactive faith is when you look back

over all the things you have come through, and you reflect back over your life, and you acknowledge that God always had a plan, and that God intervened on your behalf during your most painful seasons. I am preaching to somebody right now. Look at your neighbor, say, neighbor, for the next 30 seconds, y'all do me a favor, look at this demonstration. Stand to your feet all over this place. Turn around and look back and say, look where the Lord has brought me from. I need you to look back over all your trials, your heartaches, your situations, your bad times, your difficult times. Is there anybody know that God had a plan for me? I thought it was bad, but God said I needed to send that your way to make you who you are now. When I look back over my life and think things over, I can truly say. Anybody ready to look back? One more time, just look back. And when you turn back around, say, Lord, I owe you a praise, because I could have still been there.

it if you don't mean it, but tell your neighbor as you take your seat, say, neighbor, God has brought me from a mighty long way. But God, should have been dead, sleeping in your grave. But God, should have not survived that last illness you came out of. But God, you should still be broke and struggling. But in fact, all the blessed folk ought to praise God more than anybody else. I don't understand why folk that has so much praise God so little. Help me understand. Somebody just throw your hands up and say, I don't understand why those who have so much praise God so little. You ought to be dancing and running and jumping and shouting because you know where the Lord has brought you from. You've got 60 seconds to give God your best.

if you're not blessed, sit down. All the blessed folk up in here, stand up one time and say, Pastor, I am one blessed somebody, and I owe God some gratitude.

grateful. Y'all sit down before a praise break out, but tell your neighbor, neighbor, I am so grateful that God intervened on my behalf. I'm so grateful that when my enemies thought they had me, God stepped right in and made a way out of no way. So grateful. Somebody say, but God, but God, but God. The second biblical reference is about David. First one is about Joseph. David, although described as a man after God's own heart, although he was and has been known and is known as the greatest king in the history of Israel, David had his share of imperfections, struggles, and hardships. Just because you're blessed doesn't mean you don't make mistakes or you don't go through hardships and hard times. David, somebody say, David, experienced some very painful personal tragedies in his life. But look at this. Look at your neighbor and help me preach and say, neighbor, he never lost his faith or his praise. Did you get it? When you go through something, don't lose your faith or your praise. Can anybody still praise God? Do you still trust God during your most difficult times? Lord, I trust you when I can't trace you. Lord, I'll praise you when I don't feel like it. Why was David able to trust God? Perhaps our text reference explains it best. David writes these words. This perhaps tells us why he never lost his faith or his praise. Look at what David said. But God is my... Ooh, somebody, did you catch it? Look at someone sitting next to you and say, but God is my helper. The Lord keeps me. The only reason you are still alive today is because God is your help and God has kept you alive. Somebody shout, but God. Look at David's but God testimony. Was that every time his back was against the wall, the Lord intervened on his behalf. Substitute your name for David's name and say, every time my back was a God intervened on my behalf. Let me give you some examples of God's intervention in David's life. When he encountered a bear and a lion while guarding his father's sheepfold, God intervened. Somebody shout, but God. When his own son Absalom tried to overthrow him, God intervene. When he faced Goliath, who am I preaching to? Everyone who's ever had to face a giant situation, giant circumstances in your life, but God intervened on your behalf. Somebody shout, but God. When his mentor King Saul tried to kill him, God intervened. Somebody shout, but God. Four examples.
bear and a lion, but God. Goliath, but God. Son tried to overthrow him, but God. Mentor tried to kill him. Good God Almighty. You can go home and write your own diary and write every time the enemy thought it was over, God stepped right in and made a way out of nowhere. And I thought about it. I said, perhaps there is another passage of scripture that captures David's testimony. And God took me to Psalms 124 in its entirety, the New King James Version. If it had not been the Lord who was on our side, now may Israel say, may I read this? Tell your neighbor, say, neighbor, if it had not been the Lord who was on our side when men rose up against us, then they had swallowed us up quickly when their wrath was kindled against us. Then the waters had overwhelmed us. The streams had gone over our soul. Then the proud waters had gone over our souls. Look at what David writes. Blessed be the Lord who had not given us as a prey to their teeth. And here's the part that I want to get to. Our soul is escaped as a bird out of the snare of the fowler. Now here it is. I put this in red in my Bible. The snare grabs somebody by the hand and say, neighbor, the snare is broken and we have escape. Some of you sit there like you haven't ever come out of anything. But if God has ever broke the trap of the enemy, look at your neighbor and say, neighbor, the snare is broken and we are escaped. The enemy thought he had you, but God made a way out of. Anybody in here? The enemy had you in a snare, but now the snare is, tell your neighbor, the snare is broken and we are escaped. Our help is in the name of the Lord who made heaven and earth. Stand to your feet all over this place and say, neighbor, I have my own but God testimony. Look at somebody and say, neighbor, the trap is broken. The snare is broken. The enemy thought he had me, but I got away. Somebody ought to give God a praise, because you could have been stuck in that situation, but God. Somebody shout, but God. I want to leave you with three takeaways that I need you to help me praise God on. Three, get your phones out, get your pencil out, paper, whatever you got to record this, or just record it, or go home and look at it. Three things. Tell your neighbor three things to be grateful for. Number one is this, be grateful for what God, somebody shout, has done. Don't say it if you don't mean it. Be grateful for what God has done and where he has brought us from. Turn around and look back quick and say, a mighty long ways. Be grateful. Second thing, be grateful for what God is doing. The first is
Be grateful for what God has done. Second is be grateful for what God is. And here's the part that I'm going to make you lose your mind over. Tell your neighbor, neighbor, he is shifting some things in our favor. Ah, somebody know that God has ever, anybody know that God has ever shifted some things in your favor? Tell somebody God is shifting, shifting. Somebody just slide over there and just say he's. I am not where I used to be because God just, woo, shifting. Tell somebody he's shifting. He's shifting. He is shifting some things in your favor. Not only has God done it, but God is doing it right now. Now faith is the substance of things hoped for. Tell somebody God is working on your behalf right now. Right now. Bless your neighbor and say right now. Tell somebody favor looks good on you. It looks good on you. Some of you don't even know how blessed you are, but God is. Somebody help me. Get ready. Tell your neighbor, neighbor, get ready for the shift. In 2026,

here's the third and the final one. Get you a praise partner and say, neighbor, not only am I grateful for what God has done, not only am I grateful for what God is doing, but neighbor, I have enough faith to be grateful for the things that God is going to do. Some of you don't even know it yet, but better days are coming. You don't even know it yet, but God is about to turn your situation around. Somebody ought to help me praise God for what God is going to do on your behalf. You've got 60 seconds to clap your hands, put your hands together, give God a praise over future blessings with your name on it. Eye has not seen, ear has not heard.

you, Lord. Somebody say, thank you, Lord. Thank you, Lord. Thank you. But God, he's already done. But God, he is doing. But God, what he's going to do. You ought to give God a praise on credit. You ought to bless God before you. Clap those hands. Clap those hands and tell somebody, I will bless the Lord. Thank you, Lord. Meet me at the altar. Meet me at the altar and tell the Lord. Woo! Grateful. Grateful. Grateful. Grateful for my but God moments. Grateful for my but God moments. Grateful for my but God intervention. Grateful for my but God testimony. Grateful for my but God testimony. If you got a but God testimony, I don't care how crowded the altar is, leave your seat and meet me.

to do it, but he did. But he did. Look what the Lord has done. This is the Lord's doing, and it is marvelous in our eyes. This is the day the Lord has made. We shall rejoice. Woo. Grateful. Somebody just shout grateful. Grateful. You better learn how to thank God for the little blessings. You better learn how to thank God for the what you call the little blessings in your life. Lord, I'm grateful. Lord, I'm grateful. Lord, I'm grateful. Lord, I'm grateful. I feel a dance up here. I don't need long. We've got to go to communion, but I feel it. Come on, Regina. Come on, team.

somebody and say, neighbor, I am so grateful for the but God in my life. But God, but anybody know you should not be here today.

Lift those hands all over this place. Lift those hands all over this place. Lift those hands all over this place. Listen, but God is my helper. The Lord keeps me alive all week long. But God is my helper. The Lord keeps me alive. There's a wonderful song, old church song, by Helen Baylor that says, if it had not been for the Lord on my side. Don't say it if you don't mean it. But look at somebody and say, where would I be? He keeps my enemies away. See, you know what the Lord told me one time? God said, you only see the enemies that rise up against you. You don't know the enemies that wanted to, and I stopped before they could be manifested. Ooh. We've got enemies that wanted to come against us, and God blocked it. Ooh. He keeps my enemies away. He let the sun shine through a cloudy day. He wraps me in the cradle of his arms when he knew I'd be battered and scorned. If it had not been for the Lord who was on my side. Come on, Regina. Come on, team. Yeah. Woo. Testimony.

0: Listen, close those eyes wherever you are. Retrospective faith is when you look back over all the things that happened in your life and you say, God has always had a plan for every step of your life. Retrospective faith is when you look back and you say, Lord, it is a miracle that I didn't lose my mind. Ooh, is when you look back and say, the only reason I survived this is because God intervened on your behalf. Everybody in here has a but God testimony. The question is, do you know it and recognize it? And are you grateful for it? Because if you are alive today, God has done something for you that only God could have done. And so right now, as you close those eyes, some of you right now may be going through something. The question is not, has God been on your side? The question is, will you choose to be on God's side? God has done his part. He kept your enemies away. God bless you. Even when no one thought you could ever survive what you came through, but God. And look at you now. God says, I am not through blessing you. I have the third and the final takeaway is, be grateful for the things that God will do on our behalf and praise him. Get ready.
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1: Now unto him that is able. Now unto him that is able. Now unto him that is able. Second Nazareth, this week, I realize that we stand at a crossroads during one of the most turbulent chapters in our nation's history. Political division, social unrest, and uncertainty threaten to unravel the very fabric of our communities all over this country. And if you've been following the news, the recent Supreme Court decision in Louisiana has far-reaching effects and stands to severely limit the use of race in drawing district lines and jeopardizes countless majority-minority districts right here in the South, including Georgia, not just in South Carolina, in Georgia, in Alabama, and South Carolina has joined the menu. And what this is doing is it's going to leave people in this state exposed to erasure and disenfranchisement like no other time before. For South Carolina, let me tell you, this ruling could mean that nearly half of all black majority state legislative districts in the South, in South Carolina, risk disappearing. Potentially stripping hundreds of black lawmakers from their seats, which would effectively silence voices that have tirelessly fought for justice. And everybody on the Supreme Court is not with it, but it divided along political and party lines. Justice Elena Kagan, she warned that Section 2 of the Voting Rights Act is now all but a dead letter. Without federal protections and minority voting power left to the whims of state legislatures that have a history of suppression, we're living in some strange and different times. I don't know if you've been following the news, but you also see that current threat to South Carolina State University that echoes right now in this season of injustice. A call to defund a historically black institution as retribution against courageous young black students, that's not just an attack on free speech, but that's an attack on that is a continuation of a long attack on the legacy of disenfranchisement of our people. We've witnessed protests, polarizations. This is what's going on now. Systems straining under the weight of injustice. We're in a time where bridges once built by conversations are now crumbling into barriers. And it is in moments like these, the people of God, the church, have to ask ourselves, where are we going to put our confidence? We have to really ask ourselves, when the government is corrupt, when the things that we fought for are slowly being eroded away right in plain sight. No, they're not stealing and robbing for us. They are taking from us in broad daylight. Where does our help come from? And somebody's asking, well, where's God in all of this? Can God be trusted? Because if this is happening, where is God? But before you answer that question, you got to remember, this is not the first time. This is not the first generation to face this kind of threat. There is hope within the text. And so the Apostle Paul writes about a time such as the time we're going through. The letter that he writes to the church at Ephesus was written during a time where the Romans were doing the same thing that this government is doing. Suppressing people, taking away their rights. And so Paul is surrounded by uncertainty. He's in a Roman jail, the victim of Roman suppression. And this Roman Empire it looms large, and the early church that the apostle is writing to exists as a small, misunderstood community navigating the political pressures and social marginalization of that day. Yet Paul shows us, and he reaches the close of this prayer. This is actually the close of a prayer that he's encouraging the people by in Ephesians chapter 3. And he does not collapse under the weight of the circumstances, but he erupts in praise in our text. And this text is not written in a place of ease for Paul, but it is written from his endurance. It's not born in comfort. This text is actually forged in crisis, and that's why it speaks so closely and clearly to us today in the moments that we currently face. And so Paul begins. He redirects our attention from the problems of the day, and he redirects us to the object of our confidence. And he says, now unto him, not unto Washington, D.C., not unto the systems, not unto human solutions, but Paul says, unto him. I really want to tell y'all something, that the survival of the church, if you're worried about these times in which we live, let me tell you something. Our survival has never depended on the stability of the state. Because the state has failed many times before. Our foundation as a people of God is God himself. Now unto him, Paul says. Now unto him that is what? That is able. Y'all gonna help me preach? I get out the way. That is able. Abel declares that God possesses all power within himself. God ain't limited by no elections, y'all. He's not constrained by political ideologies or constrained by policies. God isn't surprised by unrest. God does not adjust history to his liking either, because God is the one that writes history, and guess what? It's his story, and he's governing history. And so you don't have to worry about what's going on, but you got to look unto him. When a Babylonian exiled to displace God's people. Come with me. Let's just take a walk down memory's lane through the Bible. I want you to think about it. When the Babylonian exile displaced God's people, he remained able to do it. He remained able to deliver them. When Roman persecution of Christians, like in the text, threatened the early believers, God still remained what? Able. Can I help you with something? He's still able now. He was able when our ancestors faced the brutality of slavery and the injustice of segregation. And you know what? They saying God is able. And just like they saying God is able, we too in 2026 can still sing God is what? Able. Now unto him that is able. And our confidence must not rest in what is changing, but in the God that does not change. He's still able. And since God is what? Able. Then the next question that the text begs of us is, then how able is he? Somebody's wondering, since he's able, then how able is he? See, trouble doesn't show up in political unrest. Trouble shows up even in our lives, in our health situations. Somebody going through something right now and you're saying, I know he's able, but how able is he? Is he able to take care of what's going on with me? Is he able to handle my problem? Because my problem is so unique. My problem has persisted for so long. My problem is different. Because it's first of all, it affects me. And it affects me deeply. It's been going on so long. It's been so persistent. It looks so bad for me. The doctor done told me something I didn't want to hear. It looks unlikely. But how able is he? The answer's in the text. Y'all look back. He is able to do exceedingly, abundantly, above all that we ask or even can think. Says he has no limits. How able is he? He's very able, exceedingly abundantly above all type able. That's not ordinary power. That's overwhelming, that's overflowing, that's immeasurable power, that's dunamis power, that's omnipotent, all power kind of power. My God, God's ability surpasses two categories. Watch this. What we ask. That's your prayers. Whatever you could ask God in your prayer, his ability exceeds that. Not only that, but then he goes on and he says, what we think. Anything that you can dream up in your imagination and your sanctified mind. And y'all know we can dream up and think up some stuff. God's ability surpasses what you can ever pray for. His ability surpasses what we could even come up with, conjure up with. Conjure up in our imagination, which tells me that God is not limited by our vocabulary in our prayers or by our capacity to imagine whatever outcome we want. God is able to do exceedingly and abundantly above all of that. And here's the challenge for us in difficult times, because we tend to shrink. We tend to lower expectations, because then we start praying cautiously. We prepare for decline instead of believing God will step in and provide intervention on our behalf. But I want to warn you this morning that this text refuses to let us live with small Christian mentality. Come here, Moses. God, let me prove to you that God has been doing this for a while. Come here, Moses. Moses asked for deliverance. That's what he asked for. But God parted the Red Sea. That's the exceedingly abundantly. Since it's Mother's Day next Sunday, I'm going to throw a little something in there. Hannah, who was a mother, prayed for a child. That's what she prayed for. She asked for it. But what God did was not just give her a child, but God produced a prophet leader in Samuel. Exceedingly abundantly above what she asked. See, because sometimes in our asking, it might be sometimes we ask amiss because we ask God to reduce tension sometimes. But wait a minute. But God may be rebuilding truth in our lives through the tension. Exceedingly above all we ask, we may think of only survival. Watch this. But God is working toward opening up the windows of heaven, pouring you out a blessing that you won't have room enough to receive. See, exceedingly abundantly. You praying for one thing, but God is working out something else for your good. Exceedingly abundantly above. And what I really want to tell you is that God's power is not measured by our expectations. It exceeds our expectations. And so he is able. Whatever it is, he's able to do. Y'all see that? To do. He's able to do. He produces results. He doesn't just sit there. He doesn't just idly sit there and do nothing. You worried about it? Who gonna do it? He will do it. Because he's able. He's able to do exceeding abundantly above all everything. Above all everything you and I could even pray for or think about. Paul doesn't leave us here at a distance. But watch what he says about the power. He brings it into the life of the believer. Look at where God's power resides. I want y'all to see something in the text. I almost got out of here, got happy, but I got to finish this. Look at where God's power resides. According to the power. Y'all looking at me, you need to look in the text. Somebody need to circle that. Because you're sitting around here moping. You're sitting around here worrying about what they're going to do. You're sitting about worrying about what the legislature going to do. Listen, the power of God is going to work. But look at where that power works. That's why this text is deeply personal. It's not just for the congregation. It's for you. Quit saying the pastor preaching to them. No, I'm talking to you. That one that is walking around defeated. The one that's in here that's shaking your head. The one that's caught and cloaked in depression. The one that won't turn her loose. These issues. And instead of you working God, they working you. I'm telling you. I used to watch cartoons when I was little. I'm still little, and I still watch cartoons, so. But there was a fella, a little cartoon character by the name of He-Man. He-Man. And when he got ready to do his thing, he would get ready to transform. And he would say, what? I've got the power. I've got the power. Y'all know that. He said, I got the power. Well, Paul is telling you he got the power. Look at where the power is. According to the power that worketh, where is it? In us. The power that worketh in us. That same power that exceeds what we can envisage or imagine is already activated. It's working. Where's it working? In us. It's in you. God isn't getting ready to show up. God's already at work, and the work is taking place in you. The healing is taking place in you. The sound mind is taking place in you. Don't, you ain't got to bother him. He good. Let him. He might be the next pastor of the church. We don't know. That's right. If he can walk up here, this is a good place for him to walk now. God is not waiting. See, we got to become as a little child to get into the kingdom of heaven. That's why I say forbid.

in us. And I'm going to tell you, the answer to what is happening around us begins with what God is doing within us. When hatred arises, God works in us to produce love. When chaos spreads, God works in us to establish peace. When fear grows, God is working in us to sustain faith. Come here, Daniel, since y'all don't believe nothing. Daniel lived under political pressure, yet God's power worked in him to remain faithful and fearless in trying times. What I'm really trying to tell you is that God's transcendent power is made visible through his transforming work inside of his people. And here's the deal. Maybe some of y'all can't get excited because you really don't understand who God is and what God can do. But when his people understand who he is and what God can do and where God is working, then there's only one proper response. I'm gonna leave you here. There's only one proper response. Y'all see it in the text. Unto him be glory. Where's the glory? Look at it. In the church. Ain't that what it says? Let me flip up there. Read it. Read it. Read it. Say what it says. It says, unto him, in verse 21, unto him be glory. Where's the glory? Since y'all ain't listening, I'm just going to take my... Where is the glory? So why don't you give him some? The glory is where? In the what? Church. If these should hold their peace, y'all better hear something. The glory is in the church. And if the church would hold his peace, then rocks. Would you allow a rock to give more glory to God than the church? A rock wasn't delivered. A rock don't have a soul. A rock ain't been brought over a mighty long way. Come on here. A rock has not been sick and couldn't get well. A rock ain't been to court. A rock ain't had see nothing days. A rock ain't had death rock its foundation. A rock ain't had no struggle, no storm to weather. And so, Second Nazareth, this means that we are the stage upon which God displays his power. So, therefore, in a divided nation, a unified church gives God glory. In a hateful climate where there's still no hate crime bill, a loving church, a church that knows God, gives him glory because we know that he's what? Able. We know how able he is. And then we understand how long his glory will endure. It says throughout all ages, the world without end. Amen. In other words, Paul stretches our vision beyond this present moment. This unrest that we see, that we are experiencing, is not the end of the story. No, this ain't the end. It ain't about to get wrapped up. We ain't heard the last of this thing.

defund, that ain't the last thing we're going to hear. It's not the final chapter. Because God has plans for his people. Help me, somebody. And God's glory extends beyond this generation. Beyond this political season. Beyond this cultural moment. He says the world without end. In other words, the seasons that we go through now are temporary. Just like Jim Crow couldn't stand forever, slavery couldn't stand forever, disenfranchisement couldn't stand forever. What we are facing right now is temporary. It will come, but nothing comes to stay. Everything comes to what? Pass. But God's glory is eternal. And so then what are we going to do, Second Nazareth? What are we going to do, the church? What are we going to do, his people? What are we going to do? I concur then with Paul. And I declare what we're going to do. But I'm going to tell you what we ain't going to do. We're not going to panic. We're not going to give up. Neither are we going to retreat. We will not lose heart. But we will depend on our God.

0: Bob Abel.
1: 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That's just not right. 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
5: Praise the Lord. 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
6: Gospel mission and the leading of the Holy Spirit. I want to teach this morning from the subject, the communion. The communion. The Apostle Paul is saddled with an arduous task in this text because he is ministering to a church in conflict, one that is struggling, much like I believe the church of today is. The church at Corinth was struggling, conflicted between Christ and culture. They were a church that wanted, I believe, to do right, but because of the inundation of all of the things around them in their culture, there were these opportunities for culture to bleed into their faith and convolute their walk with Christ. There was, in fact, so much of a bleed over into their faith that it prompted the Apostle Paul to have to get very specific about things that even the Gentiles did not do that were being done in the church. They were so conflicted that the Apostle Paul writes in this epistle and begins to explain to them various important tenets of our faith. One of the most important and significant tenets that he begins to expound on to them is the communion. The communion. The common union with God. Communion. Together as one. Where do you find your personal communion with God? He says to you, draw nigh to me and I will draw nigh to you. But understand that in drawing nigh to God, he says, be ye holy, for I, the Lord, your God, am holy. So if you're going to have communion, common union with God, it requires a degree of holiness. In order for you to become together as one with God. Paul talks about the body and the blood of Jesus, which we will partake in later on in the service, that it brings you into identification with God. That if you partake of the altar, you become one with that which you partake of. He offers the idea, though, in communion, that you don't only commune with God, you can also commune with demons. That whatever you partake of, you become a part of that which you commune with. Those of us ask the question, how often do we truly commune, become as one with God? One of the most significant ways that you commune with God, the Apostle Paul tells them in 1 Corinthians 2, that you have not received the spirit of the world, but you have received the spirit that comes from God, that you may understand the things that you receive from God. First way you commune with God is in spirit. You have received the spirit of the Most High God, that you may be in oneness with him, that he abides in you and you abide in him. And the Bible says he does it that you may bear much fruit. That God allows his spirit to inhabit mankind, that he may dwell with you. He may be in oneness with you, that he may lead you, that he may guide you, that he may comfort you. He puts his spirit in you. And the Bible says he seals you until the day he plans to come back and redeem you. He gives you his spirit that you may be in communion. Jesus said, me and my Father are one. I always do what the Father commands me. I'm always in not only communion, I'm in communication with him. I'm always talking to the Father, and the Father is always talking to me. And the other way you come into communion with God is by prayer. The Bible says all things by prayer and supplication. And prayer is how you communicate to God that you are in communion with, and how God communicates to you. Supplication means earnest and humble begging and pleading and petitioning to God that he may supply. Supplication. If I need God to supply, I commune with God in a way of supplication, that I make my request known to him. Why do I do that? I am showing him that I depend on him more than anything in the earth. And in supplication, I fall on my knees in supplication and cry out to God and say, I need thee. Jesus fell on his face in the Garden of Gethsemane and made his supplications known. I teach and I believe in prayer posture. The praying is not only when you go into your prayer closet and you talk to God, but it is a prayer posture, meaning that you are in constant communication with God. Jesus, we see him praying at different times. He goes off into the mount to retreat by himself. He prays. We see him in the Garden of Gethsemane. He goes a stone's throw away to pray. But then other times, he's standing right there in the midst of the disciples, and he's praying right there in the midst of them. In John chapter 17, he prays for the disciples. Then you see in John chapter 12, the Bible says he prays to the Father in the midst of a crowd. And he says, Father, glorify yourself. And the Bible said a voice immediately came from heaven and said, I have glorified myself and I'll do it again. But the Bible said to the people who stood around, it sounded like thunder to them. Then the Bible also tells me that when he stepped up at the grave of Lazarus, he gave us a profound principle. He said, Father, I know you hear my prayers, and you hear my prayers always. I don't only have to be in a closet. I don't only have to be at the altar, but I'm always in communication with you. I'm always talking to you, and I know that whenever I pray, you hear me always. But for these who are standing around me, that they may know your son has power, I pray to you in their presence. Prayer posture is that you are always communing with God, and so therefore it gives you the ability to always be in communication with God. I talk to the one I spend time with. There is the communion of worship. This is the collective communing with God.
4: that not only do I commune with God, but I commune with the people who are like God, the children of God, the family of God, that I come into worship and I don't just come in and sit and act like I'm in a room by myself, but I'm communing with the people of God. I'm communing with the saints, and we all collectively commune with God. It's a shame to come into the sanctuary during worship and never enter into worship, but when you enter into worship, you have to present yourself as a living sacrifice, holy and acceptable. And the Bible says this is a reasonable service for everything that God has done for you. The least you can do is come into his house on Sunday morning with a mind to commune with him. God, I didn't come in here to miss you. I came in here to meet you. And when I come in, I want to be found in your presence. I didn't come in here just to be around everybody else. I came around people who wanted to be into the presence of God. I came in a place where he said, let us enter into his gates with thanksgiving and come into his courts. Be thankful unto him. Oh, you didn't hear what I said. Be thankful. I don't care how bad your week was, be thankful. I don't care how much money you got, be thankful. If you don't have anything to be thankful for, let me help you. You're alive and you're still breathing. You're in your right mind. You got a roof over your head. You drove a car. Your children are alive. God is providing. Be thankful unto him and bless his holy name. Come into his house for commune, yeah, together, collectively, yet as one. Though we be many, we are still of one bread. We are of one body, one Lord, one faith, one baptism, one God, to all and through all. Hallelujah. Though we be many, we commune as one. The Apostle Paul is trying to teach this to the Corinthians, that you just don't go off and have your own privatized worship or lifestyle in Christ that does not reflect Christ. That it is God collectively blessing, speaking, dealing with all of us. He starts off at the beginning of the chapter. I need you to follow me because I'm going someplace today. He starts to deal with how God was blessing all of Israel. He said, look what he says. He says, brethren, I don't want you to be unaware that all of our fathers were under the cloud. Everybody was under the same cloud. Everybody. Everybody was delivered by the same God. Everybody was brought out of captivity. Don't matter if you were in a little bit of captivity or a lot of captivity. If you came out, it was God that brought you out. Everybody got delivered by the same God. Everybody got delivered by the same Spirit. I don't care if you did a little bit or a lot. You had to be delivered. If you're saved, you had to be saved just like me. I might have done much. You might have done a little. But the Bible says the same God and the same Spirit had to deliver us all. The same blood had to be shed for you that was shed for me. The same sacrifice. All of our fathers were under the cloud, he said. They all were brought out of Egypt, and they all were under the cloud of deliverance and the pillar of fire that led them by day and night. The Bible says all of our fathers, he told them, passed through the sea. Yes, sir. The same God that made a way for me is the same God that made a way for you. The same God that opened doors that no man could close in my life is the same God that opened doors that no man could close in your life. The same God that got you from one side to the other side is the same God. All of them, the Bible said, passed through the sea, which represented deliverance. All of us pass through the same form of deliverance. No matter what your social status may be, you had to be delivered too. All of them passed through the sea. The Bible says that all of them ate the same spiritual food, the manna that came from heaven when they didn't have any food. All of them had to depend on God to feed them. All of them. Rich ones, poor ones, all of them. I'm making a comparison because some of y'all think that it was your bank account, your job, your business. But I'm here to tell you that the same God that fed the welfare mama with her three children is the same God that fed you, all of them. Woo! All of us have to be fed by the same God. And sometimes in your life, when you look back, it looked like manna came from heaven, that God made ways out of no way, that God just caused things to fall in your life that made you have to give glory to God for being Jehovah Jireh, the one who will provide. Do I have any witnesses that have communed and you know him to be Jireh? All ate the same spiritual food. And all drank the same spiritual drink. They were in the desert, the wilderness, and they needed water. And God commanded water to come from a rock. But the amazing thing is, the Bible describes the rock as a rock that followed them. What rock you ever seen follow anybody? When you ever seen a rock follow anybody? That's because you don't know Jesus. He is the rock, the solid rock. The Bible says that rock that followed them in the wilderness was Christ. And I don't know about you, but I'm so glad that that same rock is still following me. That same rock is still providing for me. That same rock that when I speak to the rock, it gushes out what I need. That rock is Christ. The Bible said they all drank from the same rock. They all internalized the living water from the same rock. But then Paul makes a profound point. After all that the Lord has done, he says, but with many of them, God, though he was doing all this providing and all this deliverance and all this feeding and all this leading and all the supplying, all that God was doing, the Bible said, with many of them, he was not well pleased. Now talk about being long-suffering. Talk about being merciful. Talk about being kind. Talk about being patient. You mean to tell me you're doing all of that for them, and yet you are not pleased? My God, if that's what you do when you're not pleased, I want to see what you do when you are pleased. If that's what you do when you're not pleased. He said, but with many of them, he was not well, please. Now he says that these things were done for an example or for admonition to us. I want you to see what he says, because I got a point I want to make. He says, the Bible says their bodies, because God was not pleased with them, were scattered in the wilderness. He says, now these things became our example, to the intent that we should not do several things right now I want to talk to as I move to my point today. He says, he did this all as an example so that we don't lust after evil things as they lusted. He said, I didn't do all this deliverance in your life. I didn't do all of this preservation and salvation and blessings in your life just for you to lust after evil stuff. And lust is to have a passion and a desire for things that are not like God. You have a craving and a hunger for something that is not of God. He said, I didn't use my divine power just for you to lust after all the evil things that you see around you. Now, he is speaking of Israel, but he is talking to Corinth, and he is saying that God did not bring you out of all that he brought you out of just to set you up to lust after all the evil stuff that's going on around you. Something's wrong with the contemporary church. We've got an unusual lust for evil things. We've got an unusual passion for evil things. Seems to me you should have gotten tired of sin. I don't know about you, but I was on the sin train. And oh my God, like Paul said, I was chief of sinners. So I know what sin brings you. I know when you work for sin that all it does is bring you death. The wages of sin is still death. Something's gonna die if you spend too much time in sin. So why would you be in God lusting for evil things? He says, this is an example. Don't become idolaters. Don't stop worshiping stuff that can't deliver you. Don't start. Oh, I'm going somewhere today. Some of the church ain't with me yet. They're going to get on board, though. Don't start worshiping stuff that can't save you. Don't start worshiping stuff that ain't living like God. That when you need to call on God, you got too many idols in your life, and God doesn't want to hear your prayer because you have given yourself over to idols. He said, as it is written, the children sat down to eat. Rose up to play. Play means sexual immorality. Nor should you be sexually immoral. You shouldn't sit down to eat the word of God, then go home to play. How you gonna sit down with God on communion Sunday and become together as one and then go home tonight and play with somebody who is not your husband and not your wife and not connected to your God? How you gonna sit down and eat and rise up to play? Don't commit sexual immorality, as some of them did, and he caused 23,000 of them to fall, to die. He says, don't tempt Christ, as some of them tempted and were destroyed by serpents. Don't keep tempting God's mercy and tempting God's patience and keep playing with the patience of God and the deliverance of God. Don't tempt God. Don't take for granted what God has done for you and that he has spared you and not consumed you as though that's going to continue forever. Stop tempting God. Nor complain. Some of them also complained and were destroyed by the destroyer. I'm take a minute here because I just can't pass this up because I got to help some people who all you know how to do is complain. How you doing? You complain. What's going on? You complain. You always find something wrong to talk about when you got so many good things going that God has done that are more reasons for you to give God glory than it is for you to complain. You got to sing that song. I've had some good days. I've had some bad days. I've had some hills to climb. But all through it all, I won't complain. There's some people in here that they may be going through the worst time in their life, and you'll never know it because they read the scripture and they said, I will not grumble. I will not complain. God has been too good to me. I won't complain. I'll pray before I complain. I'll worship before I complain. I'll put on a garment of praise before I complain. I'll do anything before I complain.
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0: Now see, when all that gang war was going on, I'll tell you one thing I never forget.
1: And what's that?
0: See, when I got home, first thing I would hear is, what?
2: Bill! Yeah. Where you been, boy?
0: I say, I was out with Sonny Bird and Lil Sonny.
3: Put it all on us.
0: Yeah. I had to put it on somebody.
2: Hey, Bill, what your mama say?
0: She said, boy, now I'm going to tell you.
1: What?
0: You know you getting big now.
3: Yeah.
0: You got to watch the things that you doing out in that street.
1: Right. And you go to jail.
3: Right.
0: And I'm going to tell you something, man. Mama wasn't wrong.
3: No.
1: But what about Pop?
2: We ain't talking about Pop.
3: No, man. Pop, he was all right.

0: your day in joy. Coming up inside the brunch, yours truly, Vanessa Pendergrass, right here. We're serving classic Howard Hewitt. Show me right after the break. Ryan LaValette, Blake Aaron, and more, so keep it right here. Your Sunday brunch weather, Mother's Day style, cloudy skies, showers in the picture, a possible thunderstorm, 85 this afternoon. Tonight, periods of rain with a low of 64. And tomorrow, as you head back to work, mostly cloudy, humid tomorrow, showers likely, a chance of a thunderstorm, high around 79. This evening at 6 is On Point with Cynthia Hardy. Fantastic show. Oh, and Cynthia is an awesome host. She'll keep you informed. It's On Point at 6 right here. We'll be right back. More jazz just for all the moms. It's your show today. 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

0: Oh, it's Blake Aaron on guitar, Dare to Fly. You're inside the Big DM Sunday Jazz Brunch. The Los Angeles Times has named Blake Aaron a genius on the guitar. Add it to your jazz collection, Blake Aaron, Dare to Fly, Vanessa Pendergrass here, a very special Mother's Day edition of the Big DM Sunday Jazz Brunch. Now, coming up for you, Mom, Boys to Men, a song for Mama. That's on the way for next hour. Pieces of a Dream and the number 3 song this week on the Billboard Smooth Jazz Chart, Lindsay Webster's Music in Me. So keep it all right here. Don't forget that in the morning, your opportunity to hear the keyword of the day. Text it when you hear it, 783-9936. That's 803-783-9936 is your opportunity to win tickets to the R&B tour in Miami starring Chris Brown and Usher. Wow. I want to go. And that's not all. 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You know it, the Big DM, the biggest. We'll be right back. 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

0: Winding down the weekend, Big DM Sunday Jazz Brunch, Mother's Day edition for a Topps cover song right here. Jeff Golub, Ain't No Woman Like the One I Got. Heard that the Four Tops and the Temptations will be coming to Columbia. We'll give you more details on that. I'm Vanessa Pendergrass. Good afternoon. Happy Mother's Day to all the moms, the auntie moms. Happy Mother's Day to you, too. Now, coming up inside the Big DM Sunday Brunch, we're serving Patrice Rushen, Forget-Me-Nots, right after the break. Eric Knight featuring Jeff Lorber, Walter Beasley, and so much more. Let's check your Sunday Brunch birthday list. Yesterday, happy birthday greetings to my great-niece, Kyra McKnight. Love you, Kyra. Happy birthday. Celebrating today, Virginia Butler. And on the 13th, Casey Fields. On the 15th, Dana Phillips. And happy belated birthday to my good friend for over 30 years, Jackie Brown Chambers. Happy birthday, sister. That's from your wonderful husband and all your family and friends. Make sure you check out tonight, the Big DM Quiet Storm with your host, Eddie O. It's from 7 to midnight, okay? You'll fall in love all over again. Beautiful afternoon, 85. We'll be right back. Sunday Brunch continues. 101.3, the Big DM.
1: Hey, it's Steve Harvey, y'all. Here's what happened on the Steve Harvey Morning Show. I can't tell you how many times we've all said, if I only knew then what I know now, I woulda, shoulda, coulda been that, done that. Well, you can't know it all then because you haven't paid the price. What I want everybody to understand is you've got to appreciate all of the mistakes because whether you want to hear this or not, those mistakes are shaping you. 101.3, the Big D.

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0: Jazzing up your Sunday afternoon, Big DM Sunday Jazz Brunch, our very special Mother's Day edition. Michael Browning, make it last. Vanessa Pendergrass here. Thank you for listening and happy Mother's Day to all the moms out there. Now, Mom, since this is your show, we've got all our special songs dedicated to you. Diane Reeves, Better Days, a classic. That's on the way in minutes. And your number two song this week on the Billboard Smooth Jazz Chart, Norman Brown's Chillaxin'. Norman Brown on guitar. Oh, you'll love that one, I promise you. By the way, don't forget, every first Sunday of the month, Big DM, First Sunday Jazz Brunch, Envy Restaurant and Bar, Park Lane Road, Columbia. Thank you for coming out last Sunday. It was our very special Mother's tribute. Russell T and friends performed. Great show, great crowd. Fabulous. So June, first Sunday in June, it's for fathers. We'll be celebrating the men. Yes, dads. Bring your dad. Come on out. Let's celebrate the men. The men will get the gifts and all the celebrating will be around our men for Father's Day. Okay. Come on out. First Sunday in June. Envy. Big DM First Sunday Jazz Brunch. We'll be right back. Stay close. We're 101.3, the Big DM.
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Diane Reeves, Better Days. As we continue, here's JJ Sensei Farino on guitar. Let It Go. 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

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Vanessa Pendergrass here. Good afternoon. Happy

0: Likely a possible thunderstorm, 85. Periods of rain tonight, low of 64. As you kick off your work week, cloudy, humid showers, a chance of a thunderstorm, 79 tomorrow. 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We're talking about the biggest R&B tour of the year, Chris Brown and Usher in Miami. 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

0: He's one of the world's greatest saxophonists. Gerald Albright, More Than Enough. We're winding down your Sunday brunch, our very special Mother's Day edition. Thank you for listening. Happy Mother's Day to all the moms. Enjoy your day. I'm Vanessa Pendergrass. Big thanks to Don Hambrick, our Sunday brunch producer. Now, on the way, we've got great music. You got to keep it here. And we'll talk about who's coming up next. But first, I've got some belated birthday greetings. Happy belated birthday, my good friend, Jackie Brown Chambers. Also, mother and daughter, happy belated Yulena and Eureka Floyd. Anita Lancaster, Kaylee Summerton, happy birthday, May. Celebrate and enjoy. Now, next, Prince Ice, Lessons with the Legend. Ice is here, mixing, scratching, blending, and dropping some serious knowledge. I love the nuggets of knowledge that you hear with Ice every Sunday. You're going to be dancing, and that's a promise. Listen up. I pray that something truly amazing happens to you this brand new week. Be blessed. I'm Vanessa Pendergrass. See you next Sunday at noon for another edition of the Sunday Brunch. Right here, 101.3 The Big DM.
1: 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Rapper D1 and America's Got Talent finalist Steve Ray Latson. 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

0: Yo, I'm chill like that. I mix like that. I live like that. Hope you're cooling out like that. Hope your day is as beautiful as it feels right now musically. Inside of Lessons with the legend, your DJ Prince Ice. You're loving the show. Thank you for listening. Every time it's on, hit that follow button to DJ Prince Ice. If you're not following me on your social media, spread the word. We're taking you back. We're playing some new joints. We're bringing some of your favorite classics back. And we got more coming. Lessons with the legend. We'll be right back.
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0: 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It's Lessons with the Legend. 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
2: Oh man, listen close. I'm gonna create a vibe for you right now. It's gonna be some butters. You're gonna be singing in the car, at work, or wherever you are right now. Just float with it. This is Lessons with the Legend, your DJ Prince Ice. I saw this video on today, so I had to bring this back. Monifa, I miss you. Let's go. Lesson.

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0: 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But who sampled it but my man Mike Geronimo? 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
1: Mike Geronimo, Geronimo, Geronimo. Big shout to my whole fam, you know what I'm saying? 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Yeah, check it out.

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0: song of the night. And when you're at a party, that's the song they're gonna play at the end of the night, the last song of the night by Kip Taylor. So all the DJs, all the venues, get that song, the last song of the night by Kip Taylor. And when the party's over, that's the song you play. This mix is over, but I will see you next time. 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
3: Welcome to On Point with Cynthia Hardy. Thank you all, and happy Mother's Day to all the mothers out there and all of those that wear that hat of motherhood, even if you didn't biologically birth a child. I'm joined by an incredible all-male panel who will share their personal stories and insights about the profound impact mothers have had on our lives. Now, we know that motherhood embodies unconditional love, sacrifice, and nurturing, shaping our identities in countless ways. And each of us has a unique relationship with our mothers, whether they're still with us or not. And today we're going to explore some of those connections, highlighting the joys, the challenges, and the memories that define our experiences. Please meet our guests. Award-winning musical artist Terrence Young is with us today, and thank you so very much for being with us. Terrence, you know, it's very seldom we're always watching you do your thing, and for you to be in our studio is quite the joy. And so don't get jealous, fellas. I just haven't had Terrence in the radio show for a minute. All right. An executive in the field of affordable housing. You guys know Jamie Devine. Of course, he holds a number of roles in our community, and we're delighted to be able to have the distinguished Commissioner Jamie Devine with us. Dr. Baba Amin, the founder of the charter school Uhuru, is with us as well. And On Point welcomes all of you to the show today.
4: It's an honor to be here. Happy Mother's Day to all the mothers.
3: And doesn't it make you feel good to be able to do that and say that?
4: Yes.
3: Especially all of you have wives, you have daughters, and mothers.
5: Yes.
3: And so you can come at it from a lot of different perspectives today. Because I would imagine, Terrence, that as you look at your own daughters, who will be mothers, that, you know, you look for those qualities that you see in your wife, qualities that you see in your mom, you know. So we're going to talk later in the show about some of your personal experiences. But why don't you just give us an idea as to why moms are so important?
4: Mothers are your first love. They are the first to nourish you.
3: But your first love.
4: Your first love, absolutely. Mm-hmm. I always tell everyone that my mom is my first love, and she nourishes you into the person you're going to be and kind of shapes your character as well.
3: Mm-hmm. You know, a lot of times when you hear men talk about their mothers, it's with such admiration, and there's nobody else like that. Even when they meet and marry, the woman that they meet and marry, you know, the mom always has her special place.
4: Yeah, sure, she sure does.
6: Absolutely.
3: That's just the case. That's just how that goes.
4: Yes. Yeah.
3: So, Jamie, talk to me about that as far as you're concerned, how that fits, how that feels.
5: So, happy Mother's Day to all the moms out there, to my lovely wife, Senator Tamika Isaac Devine, and, of course, to my mother-in-law, Veronica Isaac. My mom is deceased as of 2018, but I tell you, there's nothing like a mom's love. My mom, you know, I had her for 43 years. As Terrence said, my first love, really enjoyed spending time with her, taught my brother who's older, my sister who's younger, taught us a lot. And just appreciative of the stories that she used to tell growing up in rural South Carolina and some of the things that we had as young people she didn't have. But we appreciate the sacrifice that she gave to us to make sure that we had some things that she didn't have. But she knew if she sacrificed and did better, made sure that we got things better than what she had it, the way that she had it. Mm-hmm. So. Yeah, mom's always there and loved our children, loved my wife, of course, and just was a wonderful woman. Loved my dad and of course my brother and sister, and so taught us how to love, you know, how to just sacrifice some things, and just a wonderful lady. Mm-hmm. Just a wonderful lady.
3: Dr. Amin, as you listen to this gentleman talk, and you reflect on what your experiences have been with your own mother.
4: Yes.
3: Talk to us about what that's like.
4: Wow. You know, my mother, the beautiful Alice Baker, she's an ancestor now. She was our foundation. She was the culture in the household. She taught me how to be practical. She taught me
6: what love was, and how you don't turn your back on your family, and, mm-hmm. and you do what you have to do to make things right, to make it happen. And you don't compromise your principles along the way. Mm-hmm. And I remember when I was coming into the knowledge, you know, a youngster and at the HBCU, and I read the autobiography from Malcolm X, and I called my mom, and I'm like, you know, you never really talked to me about what you went through. My mother grew up in Abilene, Texas, mm-hmm. and we had such a profound conversation. It's like our relationship went to another level because she was like, okay, let me tell you what I had to go through and what your grandfather went through and what we went through. We were kind of protecting y'all from that, but mm-hmm. let me tell you what we went through. And like from that day forward, we would have the most profound conversations together. Mm-hmm. And that's just something that I remember, you know, mm-hmm. about my mother. And I do want to shout out my beautiful wife, Nkoyo Ojuwoke, you know, and we gave her what you would give a woman who's put up with you for 20 years and had 8 children for Mother's Day. We got her a plane ticket.
7: Okay. All right.
6: She gone already. She ain't gonna be here.
3: Happy
6: Mother's Day. Safe travel.
3: You know what, Terrence, when I think about the sacrifices that mothers make, I'm kind of resonating on that now. And, you know, I like Tupac's song, Dear Mom, you know, right. Dear Mama. Mm-hmm. And, you know, one of the things that he says in the song is that, you know, she would make sure they had a good hot plate, you know. And if she didn't even have anything to eat, the children had something to eat.
4: Absolutely. Absolutely. My mother, shout out to Gloria Young in the big city of Elko, South Carolina.
3: Okay.
4: Barnwell County. So she made something out of nothing.
3: Mm-hmm.
4: You know, just I wouldn't say we grew up poor,
3: mm-hmm.
4: but it's been times where things were a little slim, but she made do mm-hmm. for what we had.
3: Mm-hmm.
4: So I watched all that, and I appreciate all the sacrifices she's done. It's like it's just heart feeling, just mm-hmm. thinking about everything she sacrificed for absolutely. Me and my sisters.
3: Absolutely. Yes. And it's something, and it you do get emotional when you think about your mother.
4: Mm-hmm.
3: You know, because when I talk about the sacrifice, all of us can remember times when we saw them making sure we had what we needed before they, you know, had what they needed. I remember absolutely. Once when I was in school, I had been selected to do a trip abroad, and I didn't know how they were going to come up with that money to be able to do that, but you know, my mother figured out a way to do that, and I saw her cutting back on the meat. And,
4: oh, yeah.
3: You know?
4: Oh, yeah.
3: Mm-hmm. Yep. And we ate more beans and rice.
4: Yeah.
3: You know?
4: Yeah.
3: But I went on that trip, you know what I mean? And I did that study abroad thing. Mm-hmm. And at a time when I didn't think we were going to be able to do it, but she figured it out. Dad just went to work. She figured it out.
4: Absolutely.
3: Figured out the money. Mm-hmm. And so when it comes to sacrifice, Jamie, what are your thoughts about your mother?
5: So my mom sacrificed again for the three of us, my brother, my sister, myself, and of course my dad. Same thing. We had some, you know, I'm glad you brought it. I was going to mention some school trips. I was always in Student Government Association mm-hmm. in my high school, mm-hmm. and we had to go to student council camp for the summer.
3: Mm-hmm.
5: And she made sure that we got to those camps. Mm-hmm. I don't know how mm-hmm. to this day. It's something that Terrence just said, while we didn't grow up in a, you know, quote unquote, rich from a monetary perspective.
3: Mm-hmm.
5: We had rich in love in our house.
3: Mm-hmm.
5: We had rich in food in our house. We had rich in culture in our house.
3: Mm-hmm.
5: And so my parents sacrificed. And again, we didn't know we were poor till I came to Benedict.
3: Mm-hmm.
5: And when I came to Benedict, you know, you have that the FAFSA score and what your parents make. And I'm like, whoa, I didn't realize, you know, again, financially we were poor, but we had a decent house, 3-bedroom, 2-bath house, and had all the things that we needed, clothes, you know, the love, went to church, made sure that we got to where we need to be. We played sports, we played basketball, football, track. But our parents, they may have went without, we just didn't know.
3: I get
5: it. But they provided for us each and every day. So
3: mm-hmm.
5: I was very, very pleased with what they did.
3: Dr. Ami, how did you grow up?
6: Wow. You know, I'm from Fort Worth, Texas.
3: Uh-huh.
6: And, you know, we didn't know we were poor either till I started watching TV. I think Different Strokes taught me that, because I'm like, man, where are they going, right? But we had so much love in our household,
3: mm-hmm.
6: you know, that and we had everything that we needed.
3: Mm-hmm.
6: And I just remember always watching my mom elevate. You know, she went from being a domestic
3: mm-hmm.
6: to a librarian. Mm-hmm. Next thing I know, she was working in a library.
3: Mm-hmm.
6: I was a troubled student.
3: Uh-oh.
6: And when my mom got that library job, I was in the process of refusing to read. That was my first protest. And, she came home and she started bringing discarded books home. So I had more books than toys. Those became my toys. When the library threw it out, Mama brought it home.
5: Oh, wow.
6: And I remember one day she brought home a film strip with some Fat Albert films on it.
3: Okay.
6: And nobody played school like we did in our house at that point. And next thing you know, I'm an advanced reader after that.
3: Mm-hmm.
6: And we looked up and we had over 200 books. And my sister and I, we'd read all of them.
3: Mm-hmm.
6: But that's what my mama was doing, you know, for us. Just, you know, one man's trash is another person's mm-hmm. treasure. And then she ultimately ended up getting a job with the city of Fort Worth and, mm-hmm. and retired from the city. And, mm-hmm. and just her consistency in elevating and doing what she could. Mm-hmm. Just a beautiful, I came up in a beautiful working class family.
3: Mm-hmm, mm-hmm. And I think that we all have those kinds of thoughts, you know, about growing up and all of that. But you guys have talked about the love in your homes, and it just feels like the moms are the ones that usher that love in the home.
4: Absolutely.
3: You think so too, Tim?
4: Absolutely, mm-hmm, absolutely.
3: Mm-hmm. Yeah. I mean, they set the example, and when it came to morals and the rights and the wrongs, you know, it's not that dads don't do that. You guys actually do. Shouts out to the fathers that are out there. We love you too. You know, but there's something about that mother's love. There's something about they know when your sniffle sounds more than something that'll mm-hmm. go away. They know right. when it looks like it's a fever instead of just a cut.
4: Right.
3: You know, they know when they need to rub these vapor rub on your chest.
4: Yeah.
3: You know, they right. know that, you know. And those are the kinds of things I can see why that would make gentlemen say, because I don't know that I think about my mother as my first love. I mean, I do love her. Mm-hmm. It's not like that, but I think it's different from boys to yeah. moms.
6: Okay. Absolutely.
3: I do believe
6: that. Yes.
5: Agreed.
3: I really
5: agreed
3: do. I think there's this level of admiration, yeah. you know, that you have. Now, girls have it too,
6: yeah.
3: but there's a different bond between boys.
6: It's a natural
3: moms.
6: Thing. When you're in front of mama, you just feel like everything going to be okay.
3: Mm-hmm.
6: You know, sometimes you don't need Vicks vapor mm-hmm. rub. You just need mama attention.
5: Need mama, that's
6: that cough is fake as it could be. You know? you just need some of mama's attention at the time. And, you know,
5: it.
6: I brought that into my marriage, right?
5: Okay.
6: It's just kind of how you do it.
5: There you go.
3: Oh, y'all see why we invite Dr.
5: Okay.
3: Amin, right?
5: Okay.
3: I love that. Now, Terrence is a jokester, too, now.
4: Yeah.
3: Well, Terrence will get you, too.
4: My mother made it kind of difficult in the dating world because I wasn't used to women using profanity, and
3: ooh.
4: I wasn't used to a lot of things because my mother never did that. So when I got in the world and I like, what?
3: And you what? You was like, what in the world?
4: I was in a culture shock or something like that. My mother, I always tell people, my mom and my aunts too, right. shout out to them.
5: Mm-hmm.
4: This is serious. These ladies are so nice.
3: Uh-huh.
4: Their hearts are so big. If somebody came in the house and robbed the house, they would fix them a sandwich.
3: No, stop.
4: Yes,
3: it.
4: Yeah, they'll fix them a sandwich.
3: Stop it.
4: Well, you're gonna need a sandwich. I know that stuff is heavy.
5: Yeah.
4: I'm serious. I'm telling you, I've never met anyone. They'll fix them a sandwich. Don't hurt yourself now. You can get this TV too if you
6: right.
4: I'm telling you, it's crazy.
3: But you know that's something, the goodness of mothers, and seriously, because when you think about all of the things that many people have to deal with, whether it's making sure they make enough money, whether it's making sure the children have everything that they need, you know, it would be easy to be so stressed that you didn't think about being so loving, but they didn't ever seem to have that.
5: No. I would tell you, my mom built a great foundation, you know, three wonderful kids, all of us graduated, did what we had to do, productive citizens in society. And that's what you want.
3: Mm-hmm.
5: Was it always easy? Probably not, but we didn't know.
3: Mm-hmm.
5: You
3: that's
5: know,
3: right, we didn't.
5: We just didn't know, but we knew that she loved us. We knew that my dad loved us
3: mm-hmm.
5: and made sure, again, we got those things that we needed.
3: Mm-hmm.
5: And so kind of going back to what Terrence said, you know, I think the era that those ladies grew up in, kind of like with my mom, they were very, very nice. I'm like,
4: very nice.
5: Dude, can y'all just like be mean sometime?
4: Yeah.
5: And, you know, but it's all good. But, you know, some ladies, you know, grew up in different environments. And so I think when you have your own family, you acquiesce and you make it right for your family
3: mm-hmm,
5: to do
3: mm-hmm.
5: what you need to do to make sure that your children get what they need.
3: Mm-hmm, mm-hmm.
6: Yeah.
3: I forgot my order, but I want to know from you guys. It's very important to you to know that your mother is proud of you. Why is that so important? Is that you, Terrence?
4: Very important. My mother has been so great to me and my siblings.
3: Mm-hmm.
4: I think the best way to appreciate her is to make sure that her name has value in the community.
3: Mm-hmm.
4: Because you've heard, all of you guys have heard this, when somebody gets in trouble, they never mention the child's name. You know Miss Annie Jean's son? That's the one that did that.
3: That's right.
4: Miss Sussex says, I'm not talking about you guys in radio land.
3: But you're right. That is how that comes
4: out. That's how it comes about. You know Miss such and such child, she's the usher in church. Her son is the one that did that. They always call the mother's name or the parent's name when a child gets in trouble. So I was very careful to protect her. And that's the best way I can show love and appreciation for her.
3: That's interesting.
4: Yeah.
3: To make her proud.
4: Make her proud.
3: Mm-hmm.
4: Yeah.
3: What about you, Jamie?
5: Same for me. Just growing up, my dad is a Baptist minister, so I had to make sure I was on the straight and narrow. And there were some times where Jamie kind of always follow the rules. So
3: Jamie human.
5: Right. Exactly. You're human, but you didn't know that. Mama would correct you. I remember she had a switch in church, and I said, yes, I need to sit down and shut up and listen to daddy.
3: So.
5: You know what I'm saying? But I appreciated that because, again, kind of like what Terrence said, I didn't want my name or my parents' name in the community that, you know, Reverend Devine's son is acting a fool or Reverend Devine's child is doing this. And so we wanted to make sure that we protected them as much as they protected us. Mm-hmm. So, it was a tough thing, but it was a good thing, too, mm-hmm. at the same time.
3: I gotcha. So. Dr. Armin?
6: My mama believed in me.
3: Mm.
6: You know, and I always wanted to validate that belief.
3: I know what you're saying.
6: You know, it was such a motivating factor. You know, as you grow older, you realize you don't meet too many human beings that love you unconditionally.
3: Isn't that the truth?
6: You know,
3: I don't care what I did, I could always talk to
6: her.
3: And so, always.
6: Yeah, and so you have to guard against taking that for granted.
3: Mm-hmm.
6: Because of whatever decision I would have made, my mama would have been like, well, you know, he ain't about nothing but that my baby, right? But you don't want to have to say that. You know, you want to give us something. You want to give us better to say. Mm-hmm. Yes, you're still on your mm-hmm. side, but give mm-hmm. us something to ride on, ride with, you know? Like, yeah, that's my son. He out there starting school, you know? And so it just feels good as a man, you know, and especially if you get the opportunity for your mother to tell you or show you or, you know what I'm saying? And I got that opportunity before my mom became an ancestor. It validates. We call her name. My students, when we honor our ancestors in the morning, mm-hmm. you know, my babies call my mama name. Mm-hmm. You know, my students will call her name and they mean it, you know, and it's just beautiful just to hear her name,
3: mm-hmm.
6: you know, in the morning and knowing that, you know, this work just validates all that love she gave me before I earned it.
3: Mm-hmm. Mm-hmm. Oh, before you earned it. Mm-hmm. Mm-hmm. Mm-hmm. You know, when we come back from break, is it time to go to break? I got a couple minutes. Well, let's talk this then. I think that, you know, sometimes we define ourselves and we see our mothers in our actions. We see our mothers in the things that we do. I want you to look, Terrence, at what you do. And I want you to think about how your mother validated what you decided to do as your career. And I'd like for each of you gentlemen to do the same thing.
4: How she validated.
3: Mm-hmm. You being an artist.
4: Well, I just love hearing. I love hearing the stories that she tells me when she runs into people that don't even know that she's my mother.
3: Okay.
4: And they're talking. Oh my God, this Terrence Young man. He's this. He's that. He's such a nice guy. Whatever the case is, and his concerts are amazing. And they don't even know that they're talking
3: to your mother.
4: To my mother.
7: Wow.
3: God, but that makes her feel so great.
4: What you talking about?
3: I bet.
4: And I love it.
3: Does she stand up straighter and say, that's my boy?
4: I'm pretty sure she does.
3: You know?
4: Yeah.
3: And that's something,
4: yes,
3: though.
4: Yes, yes.
3: I mean, that's got to make you feel really good. Jamie, tell me about yours.
5: Just real quick. Same for me. Just growing up, I always wanted to become a lawyer. So because I didn't, I married one. But But
3: you're
5: my mother
3: successful
5: was
3: successful too.
5: Oh, I am. Yeah, I'm blessed. Listen, we gave her four beautiful grandchildren, three on earth, one in heaven, and so she got a chance to meet all of them.
3: Mm-hmm.
5: And so I'm so glad before she passed away that she got a chance to meet all of them. And so that to me made me feel good as a son mm-hmm. that I was able to leave a legacy for her.
3: And the success that you have is in a very important place, the affordable housing area, and being the CEO of a mm-hmm. organization like that, I'm sure, has stresses that go along with it.
5: It does.
3: I know she'd be proud of what you're doing. Right. What about you, Dr. Amin?
6: When I got out of, when I left college, because I needed to come to the hood and change the world, my mother, she questioned it. Mm-hmm. But she still provided me the roof over my head. Mm-hmm. And I remember I was coming in, you know, when you want the knowledge, you know, I'm like, Mama, this, whoop, whoop, whoop. And I was volunteering in the so-called projects and all of that. And I just remember coming in one day and Mama took down the white Jesus and put the black one up. That was her way of saying, boy, you want a something. She didn't have to say it. We didn't have a conversation about it. I just came in one day
3: and the black, the white Jesus down
6: and the black Last Supper was on the wall above. No words necessary. I say, okay.
3: Oh, I bet that almost made you cry.
6: Oh, dinner that night, I was sitting up straight like, yeah. Uh-huh. Looking at, because I'm number 4 or 5, so I'm looking at my brother and saying, mm-hmm. Yeah, it's on now. I got Mama.
3: You're listening to On Point with Cynthia Hardy, and we're honoring mothers today. And I hope you're enjoying the show. We got to take a break, but we'll be right back.
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0: Welcome back to On Point with Cynthia Hardy, our special Mother's Day edition. Happy Mother's Day to all you mothers out there. Today is a very special show because we've got three men in our studio today, and it just feels like a really good vibe, you all, for to hear the male perspective on the significance of mothers out there. Dr. Baba Amin from the Uhuru Academy is down there, award-winning musical artist Terrence Young is with us. And Terrence, I want to say nationally award-winning artist.
1: 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Come on now.
2: Because it's true.
0: Because it's true.
1: Yeah. I'm glad they don't see me blushing.
0: Well, man, I'm telling you. And, of course, Jamie Devine, you've got a lot of things going on in the community. What's going on with you these days?
3: So right Jamie? Now, mm-hmm. thank you. So right now, I am a candidate for Richland County Council, District
0: that.
3: 4. And so looking forward to running for that. The primary is June the 9th, and mm-hmm. the general election is November the 3rd.
0: Okay. So now somebody said you don't have any opposition in the Democratic primary.
3: That is true.
0: Wow,
3: that is very
0: Jamie.
3: True.
0: Ooh, now talk to us about that district. Whose seat was it?
3: So Paul Livingston, who is, I think, one of the longest serving county council members, at least in modern history, 35 years.
0: That's
3: he decided to retire. Originally started in 1984 on the school board mm-hmm. for 6 years, and in 1990 decided to run for county council
0: okay.
3: and has been there ever since. And so when he decided not to run, I decided to put my name in the hat.
0: Well, you certainly have served well as a commissioner on the Richland
3: you.
0: School District 1 school
3: thank
0: board.
3: You.
0: So this just feels like a natural progression. And, of
3: yes.
0: course, you come from a political family.
3: Yes, ma'am.
0: Your wife, you know, served
3: yes.
0: more than 20 years on
3: mm-hmm.
0: the Columbia City Council. And
3: yes.
0: now she's an outstanding member of the South Carolina State Senate. An
3: yes.
0: outstanding member.
3: Thank you.
0: An outstanding
3: thank you.
0: Member.
3: Thank you. Agreed.
0: We have so much respect for
3: yeah.
0: Senator Devine. She
3: thank
0: is just,
3: you.
0: She's incredible.
3: Thank you.
0: Absolutely. And, Terrence, what are you up to these days? I see you're out of state all the time.
1: Well, I'm not running for anything. But I will say this, though, I've been doing this for, you know, I've been doing this for years. I'm
0: yes.
1: just trying to put on concerts to feature younger up and coming artists.
0: I've been noticing that you
1: yeah,
0: do that.
1: Yeah, so.
0: That's good, Terrence.
1: Yeah, so that's, I've been doing that for a long time just because
0: mm-hmm.
1: a lot of talent in the area, and they don't get a chance to.
0: Well, I know. I saw you do it. I saw
1: yeah,
0: you do
1: yeah.
0: it. There was a young man working as my director
1: yes.
0: at Watch Fox.
1: Mm-hmm.
0: But he also was a musical artist.
1: Mm-hmm.
0: And I introduced the two of
1: mm-hmm.
0: you. Next thing I know, you were putting him on all over the state.
1: Yes, yes, yes.
0: Good
1: and that's
0: for
1: what,
0: you,
1: that's
0: Terrence.
1: What I'm trying to do now. And I want to try to take it further than Columbia,
0: mm-hmm.
1: South Carolina. I do it some areas where people book me in other states. I
0: mm-hmm.
1: ask, do you have a young up-and-coming artist in the area that wants to be on a big stage? But I would love to do that more on a national scale, even in the arts.
0: Mm-hmm.
1: Just trying to just bring in young musicians because
0: mm-hmm.
1: You already know a lot of musicians
0: mm-hmm.
1: in here came up under me.
0: I know.
1: Most people don't know that. But,
0: I do, though.
1: Yeah, but just want to see everybody thrive that has
0: mm-hmm.
1: that talent.
0: Mm-hmm.
1: And shout out to Auntie Karen, too, for also
0: yes, do that.
1: Providing that platform.
0: Say that because she does
1: yeah,
0: that.
1: Yeah, she provides that platform when I was doing music director for the Auntie Karen.
0: And you guys have been working together a long time.
1: Yes, long time.
0: Weren't you with Straight Ahead, too?
1: I did with Straight Ahead, yeah.
0: Okay. A little while, too?
1: A little while, yeah.
0: Uh-huh, and
1: yeah.
0: that was Karen's band. Or at least that was the band Karen was affiliated with.
1: Karen,
0: and you
1: yeah.
0: were affiliated with
1: yeah,
0: it,
1: I
0: too.
1: Was affiliated with, yes. Yeah.
0: Yeah, all that.
1: You can check my movie out. Let Michael have his time now. My movie will be out next year. About my life. But I'm going to still be alive.
3: All right, now. All right.
0: But, yeah. I mean, he makes me grin so much. I can't even get

0: Dr. Amin, tell us what you got going on. You've got some other extracurricular stuff, too. And listen, thank you for what you have been doing in our community. You really have been doing some wonderful things.
1: Thanks. I really
0: appreciate
1: it.
0: And the way you raise the awareness of people on issues that they really need to be thinking about, and most of them have to do with working on themselves.
1: That's right.
0: And I appreciate that.
1: You've
0: come to speak to youth groups that I've been involved in, and they always leave uplifted.
1: Yes.
0: And so, what you got going on?
1: That's the goal. And, of course, I'm blessed every day to be a part of the Uhura Academy and work with youth and families all over the country, you know, and it's about, education is about drawing out the greatness that's already in there. And I've been honored recently to be invited by some people I really respect to become a candidate for superintendent of education for the state of South Carolina. And I'm not trying to win an election. I'm trying to win the people. We're trying to win the people.
0: Well,
1: There's over 500,000 registered voters that don't vote in this state. Let's give them something to vote for. But most importantly, y'all, I just want us to have a real conversation about the potential in this state and all the human resources we're leaving on the table with all the beautiful people in South Carolina. So I just look forward to being a part of that conversation. I'm just honored to be a new son of SC, you know?
0: I know what you're saying. And I think that people need to understand, too, that oftentimes political races, they do more than elect people.
1: Right.
0: I mean, it raises the consciousness through those individuals that are
1: running
0: in many areas.
1: So
0: this is a real opportunity for our community with you, Jamie Devine, and with you, Dr. Baba Amin. And listen, guys, because I'm not supposed to talk about y'all and your campaign unless I offer the same kind of opportunity to anybody else that is running. And so I am doing that at this particular time. But I also want to take the personal time to say congratulations to each of
1: you. I really appreciate it.
0: Thank you. Let us know how your campaign is going.
1: Oh, absolutely.
0: Going.
1: Yes. All right. Absolutely.
2: Thank you.
0: All right. Now, so here's what I want you guys to do now. When I think about mothers, I think about the term super moms, you know, it's almost like they've got capes, you know, they're super moms. And I can remember an experience that I had my senior year of high school at Girls State that hurt me deeply because it was my first time really experiencing in-your-face racism. And so on the way back, because it was in Montgomery and I was from Birmingham and my parents came to pick us up and my brothers and sisters in the car too. And so on the way back, and I don't know if she asked me or if I just started telling them, but she really, really helped me to understand that the way they treated me was not a reflection of who I am. And so, and when someone treats you that way, you really start to internalize it.
1: Right.
0: And without her saying that to me, and then I don't know how that really would have gone, because I was really sad. So I wanted to ask you guys about some experiences that you all have had that made you see your mom as super mom. Terrence, do you want to go first?
3: Well, my mom was super, period. I mean, she's just an example, and she inspires me as well, too. I would say this. When I first became a musician, my uncles were musicians. They heard of the gospel group Tommy Ellison and the Singing Stars. So my uncle was the music director.
0: They were famous.
3: They were famous. So they traveled a lot. And she saw that I was interested in music.
0: I see.
3: So shout out to my dad. I love you too. But my dad wanted me to go to the service.
0: He did.
3: Yeah. But my heart was in music.
0: So were you just watching them and stuff?
3: I was watching them.
0: Did they let you tour with them?
3: I was on the road with them at 6 years old.
0: Were you?
2: Wow.
3: Traveling the country.
0: Wow.
3: And my mother allowed me to go with my uncles.
0: Wow.
3: To experience the road and experience a lot of different things.
0: Mm-hmm.
3: And she understood. She saw my passion in the music, and she allowed me to.
0: And she helped you to cultivate.
3: Helped me to cultivate.
0: I just think that's wonderful. I met your, you know, uncles and the singers and the stars when I went to see one of your shows in Charleston, and I met them in the hotel, and they're still characters, you know what I mean?
3: Absolutely.
0: Personality plus.
3: Absolutely, yeah.
0: I mean, I can see them charming audiences and really being very, very popular.
3: Yes.
0: Yeah. Mm-hmm. And I could tell that you were them. You know what I mean?
3: Yes.
0: Because you're on that stage, you know, people are mesmerized by you. Well, people can tell I'm a fan. But, I mean, this is so obvious. But seriously. seriously, you know, people kind of fall off into what you're doing. They really do, right. You know, because it is so good and you are so entertaining on that stage. So I can understand why she would have seen them doing what they are doing. And even at 6 years old, I bet you were moving good and everything.
3: Yes, because my uncles taught me that if you don't feel what you're playing, you can't expect other people to feel it.
0: Oh, that's why you make faces and stuff.
3: I literally don't even... I don't even know what I'm doing. My daughter put a video out one time with me doing it. She mimicked me, but I don't even realize I'm doing it. Yeah.
0: It's all expression. I'm just
3: in the moment. I don't even, when I look back at the film, I'm like, oh, Lord.
0: No, they're not bad faces. You know, but you can tell that it's intense and that you really, really feel that.
3: You know, Tommy Ellison used to tell me when I was young, he said, you got to get ugly.
2: Right.
3: Mm-hmm. You can't be up there pretty. You got to get ugly.
0: Thank you, Mom.
1: You ain't performing if you ain't ugly.
2: Get
1: in there.
2: That's it. Get all up in there.
0: So, Jamie, tell me your super mom story.
2: So I will tell you, I was a graduate of Benedict College. Mm-hmm. I always did well in school, K through 12, mm-hmm. A's and B's, smart fella. When I got to college, experienced life, and I was on a six-year trajectory.
0: Not four, six.
2: And I remember having a tough conversation with my mom.
0: I bet. And, was this like in year three?
2: No, it probably was year five.
0: Oh.
2: It was year five. And, but I appreciate that, looking back, you know, hindsight's always 20/20, but looking back, I appreciate that conversation mm-hmm. because it was a tough conversation. But we got through it. It was a tough time for me. I don't think it was a tough time for her, but just a disappointment in her because she knew I could do better.
0: Sure.
2: She knew I had more potential.
0: College is so much fun.
2: Exactly.
0: And there's a lot of distraction.
2: Exactly. Well, I thought working was more important than going to college. Oh. You know, my days from the housing authority used to go do the work versus going to school.
0: Oh.
2: So that's what I got caught up in. Because you start working, you get your own place, you get your own vehicle. Life happens. You got bills and things that you got to take care of
0: that's
2: at that
0: right.
2: point.
0: That's right.
2: And then you realize, you look up, oh, I got to go back to school. I got to finish. I got to do some things that I want to do. Again, on the trajectory to be a lawyer. Again, didn't make it quite that far, but a married one. Best thing I could do. Uh-huh. So, but that was a tough conversation. But I think to this day, she's appreciative that she had it, I had it, and it mm-hmm. drew us closer.
0: I believe
2: kind of like Dr. Hababa Ming earlier. Mm-hmm. When you have that one-on-one with somebody that you love and that believes in you,
0: that's right.
2: Things just kind of changed. And ever since then, we were tight.
0: That's tighter, shall I say.
2: We're always tight, but this tighter. I just remember that, and I tell that story from time to time, but I just remember, had I stayed on that four-year trajectory, mm-hmm. don't know where I would be today, but I'm still successful. Don't get me wrong.
0: Yes, you
2: love
0: are.
2: What I do.
0: Great family.
2: God has been good to me and keeps doing great things for us, but I always question myself, you know, if I did 4 years versus six, where would I be?
0: Yeah. I'm glad you're doing what you're doing.
2: Yeah.
0: You know what I mean? Because it really makes a big difference in our community. Okay, your super mom story, Dr. Amin?
1: Wow. I mean, there are so many. I'll share one that has more of a motherhood theme with my mother and my beautiful wife.
0: Okay.
1: Our last three children who are in here with us, mm-hmm. They were all born natural at home. That was the first for
0: midwife?
1: Us. Midwife, mm-hmm. doula. Wife, who's a midwife now, mm-hmm. from this experience. But I remember us having the birth at the house. Our first one, my mom lived with us in her latter years. So she's living there. She had also lost her sight, you know, even though she could see. But anyway, I go in the room and I'm like, okay, mama, you know, everything gonna be all right. We're gonna have the baby. I don't want you worried. I don't want you doing anything. She said, boy, I was born at home. We couldn't go no hospital when I was growing up. Mm-hmm. Y'all gonna be okay. Now get in there and catch that baby. God got you.
2: Wow.
1: You know, and I'm just looking at her like, you're not nervous? I'm nervous as hell. Right. I'm nervous. I'll get out. She's just like, all of us was born at home.
0: She probably saw that you were nervous and wanted to calm
1: mm-hmm.
0: you down.
1: Yeah, and she
0: probably
1: did.
0: Running around a little.
1: I was. I'm like fixing stuff that wasn't broken. You know, just really walking around trying to be of some use to somebody.
0: Sure.
1: And she calmed me down and sent me like she sent me in. Like go do what God sent you to do and everything went good. But she knew that the whole time. Mm-hmm. And I just remember looking at like, wow, these things that we're taught that made us less than.
0: Yeah.
1: Really made us more. And you have to talk to the people who lived it in order to really understand it.
0: Mm-hmm. Now, we want to also, reflect on some of those things that maybe as we look into the world today and we see how women are treated, maybe there's something that we wish would be better for women. I want you all to kind of think on that a little bit, because that's kind of deep. So I want you to think on that a little bit, because honestly, when we think about, today, a day that honors moms, we also have to think about the plight of women in general. And it's true, that saying, we've come a long way, baby. It's true, because I can remember, in school learning about, times when women weren't able to vote and, times when it was expected that women would not work. And I can remember being called a lady reporter, in the early 80s, because people just weren't used to that. My sister was a girl drummer, So you were a girl drummer too, Nita, So not just a drummer, because there was, and not that there's anything necessarily wrong with that, but the point that I'm making is there is a distinction in people's minds with what the roles women should have and the roles men have and things like that. And sometimes that's not bad, but when I look out and I see some of the things that women don't get credit for and the monies that women make that that are less than men, I like to bring those issues up. And I think Mother's Day is a really good time to kind of talk about that. While we appreciate the things that our mothers do with less than, I think we all can acknowledge that the significance of women in our community and in our lives is very important. And I just didn't want the show to go too long without us, talking about that. They say you should start, James.
2: Well, thank you, gentlemen. I appreciate that. Thank you very much. No, but, here, I'll start in my household. We look at our senator, my wife, who was the first female on Columbia City Council, and that was during our lifetime. This is 2002. That's 24 years ago. That's not that long ago.
0: Mm-mm.
2: That women, now serve, and since her time, it's been several women who have served on Columbia City Council.
0: Mm-hmm.
2: I can think about the school board. I think the first African-American woman was in 1975 or 76,
0: mm-hmm.
2: Who was on the school board. But in 1940s, they had some white females that served in Richland One School Board. But I know in 1975 or 76, there was African-American woman. That had served during that time. And so, I see it every day. I have that. I'm fortunate to have that history in my house.
0: Sure.
2: Even let's look at the Columbia Housing Authority.
0: Sure.
2: It was 2019 when Mr. Walker
0: retired.
2: Yeah.
0: 2019. So it's like 7 years.
2: Yeah. Mm-hmm. That we got our first female. And ever since then, we've had all females.
0: That's right. That's
2: so
0: interesting.
2: Yeah. Yeah. Mm-hmm. So.
0: And so I think that's an important thing, too. Mm-hmm. And I think that, when it comes to women being adequately paid, I think that's mm-hmm. always something that we have to look at and talk about, too. Terrence?
3: I'm going to make mine short and sweet.
0: Go ahead.
3: Men cannot accomplish anything without a woman.
1: You better point blank. You better treat. You better
3: right. point blank.
1: What?
3: All right. Yeah, a lot of
1: Come
3: successful
1: on.
3: Men is because of the neck. The woman is really doing a lot of the work and encouraging. Because men, we'll talk about that later. But women are the cause of every successful man,
0: mm-hmm.
3: directly or indirectly. Mm-hmm. They're just not spoken upon.
0: Mm-hmm. I'm not going to argue with
3: that. So that's all I'm going to say.
0: Mm-hmm. But I really like that because I think that mm-hmm. the role that women play, especially when it comes to support and encouragement and nurturing, I think that is so significant. And I think that we all have latent doubts inside of us. And so to have the reinforcement of someone that you know that's in your corner and pushing you like that, because it's some love all up in that,
1: right.
0: So it makes you feel like you can almost do anything.
3: Even deeper than that, even ideas, plans that you don't know about. You can speak your vision and front of your wife
0: mm-hmm.
3: or your mother, and mm-hmm. they can say, "Well, why don't you do this? So and so."
2: Right.
0: Mm-hmm.
3: Like I never thought about that.
0: Mm-hmm.
2: Yeah.
3: All that stuff, all those conversations actually happen,
0: mm-hmm.
3: but they just not.
0: I know what you're saying.
3: Yeah,
0: I see what you're saying. Dr. Amin?
1: I'm would say what I would want to be better is how we define womanhood or how womanhood is defined. I think as men, we should be quiet and listen to that definition and honor that definition coming from the beings who have to live that definition. We live in a society where if I'm a rich white man and I avoid paying my taxes, y'all call me smart. But if I'm an African-American single mother in a project and I get $100 extra food stamps, you call me a thief. Mm-hmm. And it's all in how you value the person or the being that's committing the act. And we, when you define something as less than, you treat it as less than. And so there needs to be a redefinition of what everything we said should be the standard definition, an understanding of what a woman is. Mm-hmm. That way, when women are standing up for themselves mm-hmm. and making things happen, we know when to sit back, listen, and obey.
3: Mm-hmm. In other words, we got to unlearn everything we was taught about women.
2: Mm-hmm. Unlearn.
0: By society.
3: By society.
1: I say. Mm-hmm.
3: We got to unlearn it.
0: You're listening to On Point with Cynthia Hardy, and today we're honoring our mothers. Happy Mother's Day to all of the mothers out there. We'll be right back.
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0: Welcome back to the final segment for On Point with Cynthia Hardy. And this is our Mother's Day edition, a very special Mother's Day edition. Happy Mother's Day to all your mothers out there. This is a really good time for me to give you all an opportunity to toast some of the women that are out there and anything encouraging that you want to say to all the mothers that are listening to us. We're going to start with you, Dr. Amin.
1: All right. Well, I definitely want to send a shout out and toast to all the women in my life. My beautiful wife, Nkoyo. You can't, I can't say it enough. There are no words. My sister, Dr. Stacy Parker Knight, who's also a beautiful mother. My sister, Shanita, who had to mother our children when we wanted to go places. And she's the Annie. So I'd like to shout her out.
0: I'd like to shout out to Annie's,
1: you know,
0: too.
1: What I'm saying?
0: Oh, I understand.
1: All the aunties out there who've been the mamas. I want to shout out to the beautiful founders of Uhura Academy, South Carolina, UASC International, Keontae and Carrie Washington and LaShea, all beautiful, beautiful mothers that mother everybody else's children. Miss Tracy Oakman, shout out to you, who's taking on her 5 grandchildren, and she's taking care of her children and other people's children at the same time. So all those mothers who are mothering the village, I salute you.
0: Mm-hmm. I love what he's saying, Terrence, about mothering the village. He had his list ready, though. You heard the song. He must have known I was going to ask him, because he's like, I was like, okay.
1: I'm ready for this one.
0: Call all the fans, how would I be? But I do like, you know, us talking this last segment about the women who mother, who are not necessarily their mothers, the biological mothers, because I fall into that category a lot. And my sisters call me Auntie Mom, you know, because I am that place that they take them. You know what I mean? And they expect, you know, that I'm going to discipline. They expect I'm going to feed them, clothe them, do whatever needs to be done. And I think that's important. And I think those women that are out there, godmothers and aunties, aunties, all of that, is really important. They make up such a big part of our village. And I think if we look back over the people who mothered us, then they're people that we know we have to shout out. I'm going to start with you, Terrence. You know, we can keep going on that. Just because you don't have just one time to say that. Okay.
2: All right. Well, shout out to Carmelitha Young. That's my daughter's mother. She is, like, amazing. I mean, she's so supportive to our daughter. It's crazy. When she was pregnant, she literally told me everything she wanted parents to accomplish.
0: Okay.
2: And she literally, everything she wrote, dance, music, theater, college, everything happened. And we have a wonderful daughter. I'm so proud of her.
0: You should be. She's so smart.
2: She is so smart. I'm proud of Paris Young. Shout out to Paris Young. Of course, though, I got to shout out my aunties, the matriarch of our family, Betty Walker. Mm-hmm. She lives in Barnwell.
0: Okay.
2: My aunt Diane Williams, Dorena Williams. I want to miss anybody. All of my aunties, and I do want to say something to the men.
0: Oh, I like that.
2: Yes, because I found out something recently. This is going to have a little bit of edge to it, but I used to think women were crazy.
0: Did you?
2: I used to think that.
0: Did you?
2: I used to, because until I found out, I studied what menopause and postmenopause is. So a lot of guys, women aren't crazy like you think they are. You have to study what menopause and postmenopause is. That's something that they cannot help. So you got to be patient. You got to be patient, understanding, and loving to your woman. And I shout out to my mom from back in the days when they went through all that. You had no idea they even went through it. So I'm just asking all the guys to be patient with your wives, your girlfriends. Just be patient with them. Because that's something that us men, we have no idea. What they deal with.
0: Sure.
2: Yeah.
0: So. Pregnancy, all of those things.
2: All that stuff.
0: All that stuff. Yeah. All that stuff.
2: Yeah, all of it. Yeah. Yeah. So.
0: Go ahead, Jamie.
3: So, shout out to my wonderful wife. First, Senator Tamika Isaac Devine, to my mother-in-law, Veronica Isaac, who is like a second mom to our children, who takes care of the babies when we're busy doing other community events. Of course, my mother, the late Fanny Mae Hill Devine, who's not with us, but as stated earlier, with the ancestors, to Aunt Trina, who is Tamika's best friend, to Gail Jabber, who also takes care of our babies as well, to my sister Jennifer Devine, who is a auntie, who also takes care of the babies when we need her to take care of the babies, I'm trying to think who else. It's just so many community folk who always come around and help us, and so we're appreciative of what they do to make sure that the babies get to where they need to go and we get to watch them. My cousin Tiffany Collins, who also stays with us, stays with my sister Jennifer from time to time to make sure that she watches the babies too. And again, shout out to you. Happy Mother's Day as well. And thank you for what you do in this greater Columbia community, because when you're on point.
0: Yeah, man, you empowered all that stuff.
3: There you go. There you go. There you go.
0: Terrence, remember what he forgot. Did you remember what you forgot? You like what, you? Yeah, remember? You, yeah,
2: no,
0: you
2: no
0: like
2: I just, I'm just listening. I was just soaking everything Jamie was saying in.
0: So,
2: but you know, I just appreciate ladies and all the sacrifices they've done. That they never get. Some of them don't get any recognition for it. And as adults, mid-level adults, we have to really look back at our parents and all the sacrifice they've done for us.
0: Mm-hmm.
2: So we got to take all that in consideration.
0: We really do, and I think that probably is what helps to endear our parents to us.
2: Yeah.
0: Because as you sit here, Terrence Young, as you sit here, Jamie Devine, you are a product of those individuals.
2: Absolutely.
0: And everything that we are, everything that we are, is that. Dex, why don't you get that mic and shout out your mama now?
3: That's right.
4: I just want to shout out my mother. Betty Stroman, and I want to shout out her mother, Annabelle Owens, because without her, it wouldn't have been no my mother. So just appreciative of everything that she's done for me. Like the gentleman spoke earlier today, mama's unconditional. Like no matter what you can do, she can get mad, but you gonna know how mad she is, because she's gonna love you regardless. Like anytime you've gotten in trouble, school, anything, mama's always there. And mama's usually a little tougher than fathers, because like you say, like you said, when you're speaking on your mother with the church situation, mothers can give you that look that'll just make you just shut it
3: yes,
4: up, stop it, move it. Like pops will let you slide a little bit, or if mama say no, you could go to pops and he'll be a little more lenient. But when mama put her foot down,
0: that's it.
4: Down.
0: It's down.
4: And then you got also want to shout out to the mothers in the hood. So like it's like the house in the hood you could go to where that one lady would always make sure all the kids were there.
3: Yeah.
4: They would all eat. If you couldn't go home, if you had to stay the night at that house, like that's Ma Patty in Belvedere. She had a house where there was no reservation, no judgment. You could come, put your feet up, stay as long as you want. If you was hungry, she gonna feed you. So it's like mothers go above and beyond when you know and when you don't know. So you just gotta just like Terrence was saying, you gotta understand and be patient sometimes, because women deal with a lot.
2: They deal with
4: not only do they have to go to work and handle that end, they come home like nothing even happened during the day and still make sure the house runs smoothly. You know what I'm saying? So we gotta make sure we always giving credit and showing love to women. And then I also saw, and this is my last thing, Charleston White said you have to really, if we want to progress as black people, you have to go back and apologize to every woman you've ever been with for any and everything that you've done. Because some of us come to relationships and two women already broken. And he said, like, and y'all said it when we first started the show, your first love is from your mother. Unconditional love, a love that you can learn, and that's what you give to your kids or other kids when you're coming up. So if you don't apologize to the women for anything that you've done knowingly and unknowingly, then the cycle will never get fixed. So that's just thank y'all mothers. Keep up the good work. Don't stop what you're doing. Keep fighting the good fight. And we love y'all and we thank y'all.
0: Oh, wow. Nina, you got a shout-out?
5: Everything that Dex said and then some. And happy Mother's Day to all the mothers, grandmothers, aunties, sisters, cousins, friends, godmoms, all the women.
2: I got one more shout out. My aunt Diane Williams, I forgot to mention her. She's Diane Williams. I did shout her, but she taught us that we didn't even know anything about daycare. But she kept everybody.
0: Oh, wow.
2: Yeah, my one aunt, when my mom then would go to work, it would be 40 kids at the house.
0: Yep. All right.
2: We didn't know anything about daycare.
0: All right, I'm going to dedicate my show to my mom, Pearl Prime, who transitioned in 2018. And also, big shout out to Mary Hardy. my mother-in-law, Jimmy's mom, mm-hmm. and 93 years old and still doing good. You know, good reservation today, good time. I want to thank the team that I work with. Nita, thank you for going above and beyond today. Dexter Stroman, thank you for going above and beyond today. I want to thank Celeste Cannon, France Jackson, David Pendergrass, Marnie Robinson, Macy Smith. Thank you all for being a part of the On Point team. We know when we provide this kind of salute, it doesn't just inform, but it empowers too. And I want you moms to feel empowered out there. Informed, empowered, and on point. We're going to see you guys next week.
2: Woo! I love you, Gloria Young, my mother.
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1: The all-nighter.
0: Nicole Buss, why don't you get your man to flip this Wu-Tang sample and let us know some qualities that you like in a man.

0: 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That was Nicole Buss with You. And welcome to tonight's edition of The Quiet Storm. My name is Eddie Owens.
1: All night.
0: And I'll be your host for the evening. And you know, I have to drop my disclaimer because, you know, we do this for three reasons, right? We do it for the lovers, for those that want to be loved, and for those who need that love. So, if that's you, you're in the right place. And we're gonna set it off all kinds of ways with your request and your dedication. So, strap yourselves in and get ready for the ride. 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

Genuine. I see you're crazy about that girl, man. You don't want anybody else to have her. I got you.

0: You're inside the Quiet Storm on 101.3 The Big DM. That was Genuine with Stingy. Oh yeah, ladies, you know it. When we really like you, we can be like that. And this is Eddie Owens. You know we're just getting started tonight. On the way, I've got some Chris Brown. I've got a classic from New Edition. And your request. 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
1: Damn, baby. I just don't understand what we went wrong. I gave you my heart. I gave you my soul.